Fallout Boy with Dance Dance on X1039. I'm Crowley, and I'm sorry, Fallout Boy, but no, I don't think I will. Coming up, we got Dominic Fike. But don't blink, or the song will be over. Right now, New Buffalo traffic jam, and it's twice as long. 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
1: Well, we've still got a couple of accidents. Unfortunately, we've got one at Union Boulevard northbound at Academy Boulevard and Woodwind Road eastbound at Powers Boulevard. We're seeing some heavy traffic there as well. Now, we've got a crash on Crested Drive. This is affecting north and southbound between Parkview Boulevard and Argus Boulevard. This traffic report is sponsored by NBC's new drama, Line of Fire. Line of Fire is NBC's gripping new drama about the Hollingsworths, a family of law enforcement agents who solve high-stakes cases while balancing their duty to their country and each other. Don't miss the premiere tonight at 10, 9 Central, after The Voice on NBC, and next day on Peacock. I'm Leslie Scott. That's traffic on X1039.
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X-1039, Beastie Boys with Intergalactic on X-1039. To be clear, intergalactic means between galaxies or, like, to another galaxy as opposed to, like, intragalactic. And it sucks. Even if somehow we really get space travel going nicely in the next 100 to 1,000 years, other galaxies are so far away, basically impossible. We'll never know what's going on in those other weird places. And that hurts. That hurts to know. Dominic Fike on the way right now, The Clash on X-1039.

0: Dominic Fike, Baby Doll. That song is a minute 38 seconds long on X1039. Hey, what's up? It's Crowley. Minute 38, sort of side reference to the Misfits. We are 138. I don't know, but I do know that our exit off I-25, if you're coming to the station, is 138. All right, but anyway, minute 38. Can I say what I have to say in less time than that? Talk less than the length of the song? Let's try, man. Because, hey, we here at X1039 like to highlight local events when we can. Concerts, but even beyond concerts, man, there's always cool stuff going on. So, hey, if you're looking for things to do, hey, there's Fright Fest coming to Elitch Gardens September 26th through November 1st in Canyon City. Dark Side of the Abbey Haunted House. Cave of the Winds is doing a haunted lantern tour. Journey into Fear, October 2nd through the 31st. Ooh, pumpkins! Vinatucci Farm Pumpkin Fest going on October 3rd through the 31st. Give me a hay rack ride right this second. That sounds so nostalgic and nice. Starcrawler coming to the Black Sheep October 8th. So much. The Hex and Harvest Fest at VFW Post 101 October 11th. So much cool stuff. Hey, you can find some of it with available links to buy tickets at the concert page at x1039radio.com. Oh my goodness, 10 seconds. Coming up, new yellow card. I was shorter than the Dominic Fike song. It's X1039.
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Yellow Card with Better Days on X1039. The Cure coming up next. But first, oh, let's get down in a hole. Not Alice in Chains. The other hole. There are multiple hole options. It's Malibu on X1039.

0: The Cure on X1039. Hey, it's Crowley, and I think I'm going to make like a banana and get out of here. Wicked tired and a little bit sore. So I took most of the summer off for hiking because I just don't like sweating. I'm not a warm weather type person. You probably don't know that about me. I don't talk about it much, but hairy Eastern European stock. Like, give me 20 degrees and a wool coat. I'll hike for hours, man. But I pushed myself yesterday and I hiked for 5 damn miles. And one of the great things about hiking here is you can get wet. You can like start up in high elevation. And then when your body starts to fail you or you need to stop frequently for breaks, you never have to tell yourself that you're out of shape. You're like, nah, it's just the altitude, man. There's just less oxygen up here. That's all it is. I bet Usain Bolt wouldn't be able to get very far either. This is normal. There's nothing wrong with me. It's just the air. And I still got a 5-mile hike in. So take that, air. I beat you, stupid gas hole. All right. On that note, I think I'm going to go ahead and roll on out of here. Gotta go lay on a heating pad. Starling and Nick, she's got your evening, and I will talk to you all tomorrow. Crowley away.
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Gorilla's taking us into the 7 o'clock hour on X1039. I'm Starling. I got Red Jumpsuit Apparatus and the Killers coming up this hour. I also got the One Hitter coming up in about a half an hour. You're going to like this one. It's definitely different. Now it's the news from Cage the Elephant, Beaches in Tennessee on X1039.

X1039 is keeping you up to date on all the live shows coming to Colorado this year on our concert calendar. 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

0: 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I was reading, I think today, that Modern English says that the Strokes ripped off their song I Melt With You, but they were totally okay with it. Probably because the Strokes are fire. 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
1: You got here just in time for the one hitter on X-1039, and you are not going to guess what track we are playing tonight. It's Hell from the Squirrel Nut Zippers. I'll be back in just a minute to tell you more about it, but here it is on X-1039.

0: You're listening to The One Hitter on X103.9, and I thought I'd switch it up a little tonight. This is technically an alt-rock band. It's the Squirrel Nut Zippers with Hell. I found this. Squirrel Nut Zippers were unwittingly and unwillingly associated with the mid-90s swing revival, but they actually came up through the same North Carolina indie rock scene that nurtured Superchunk and Archers of Loaf. From their 1994 Merge EP, Roasted Right, the Zippers' distinctive blend of rock and hot jazz predated the West Coast cocktail scene that spawned the larger fad, memorably evoked by Gap ads and the proper noun Cherry Poppin' Daddies. Led by blistering horns and Tom Maxwell's maniacal vocals, Hell blew up on Los Angeles' K-Rock 8 months after their sophomore album Hot hit shelves. Its foreboding chorus sounds like an admonishment from a group of weary ghosts, a warning about the eternal perils of earthly sins presented against a backdrop of urgent piano prickles. The subsequent stresses of touring, extended promotion, and the delayed release of follow-up LP perennial favorites permanently fractured the group. But Hell still crackles with a sinister edge, a monument to how the glory of a hit record can also be a curse. Hell hit number 13 on Billboard Alternative Airplay. That was called at the time. It's now the Modern Rock Tracks chart and number 72 on the broader Radio Songs Airplay chart. Pop history has pegged Squirrel Nut Zippers as instigators of the swing revival, but the band predated the fad. The band's first LP, The Inevitable, was released on Mammoth Records in March 95, well before the swing trend hit a fever pitch. And the Zippers' East Coast home kept them isolated from the West Coast cocktail scene that morphed into the new swing movement. For weeks spanning the end of October and beginning of November 95, Squirrel Nut Zippers posted up at Daniel Lanois' Kingsway Studios in New Orleans to record its second album, Hot, which would propel the band to its strange national stardom. The Zippers never planned on hitting the big time, but an ambitious label rep and fortuitous timing helped the single Hell explode on mainstream radio several months after the release of Hot in June of 96. The movement that helped the band sell more than a million records was a boon and a curse. Locked into a trend they wanted no part of, most of the band members felt like their project suddenly had a very short shelf life. The shadow of litigation, and I'm not sure what they mean by that. I'll have to look it up. Acrimonious departures and the divorce of Jimbus Mathis and Catherine Whelan, all of which caused Squirrel Nut Zippers to fall apart a few years after Hot, still hangs over the band. Only two members of the original lineup are still with the band. And I don't even have time to read all of the members that have been in this band. It's crazy. Frontman Jimbo Mathis and drummer Chris Phillips are still in the band. Relationships remain strained enough that Catherine Whelan, whose voice lent the band so much of its signature sound, declined multiple requests for an interview. But this isn't the story of how it fell apart. Rather, it's a trip through the dizzy carnival ride that flung a handful of small-town oddballs who had convened as a casual one-off art project into the center of a storm that they never expected. 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

Darling, coming at you from the X1039 studio, and that's AFI taking us into the 8 o'clock hour. What have I got going on this hour? I got the White Stripes, Dirty Heads, and also REM. But now it's the news from Weezer. We might as well be strangers on X1039.

X1039, kicking it back to 1992 with the Cranberries. I tried to watch the interview with Patrick Clancy yesterday. I was pretty disappointed, first off, because I couldn't find it anywhere because I don't have a premium subscription to anywhere it was playing. And also, I don't have an antenna on my TV. But I did appreciate the jokes. All the jokes that said that 60 Minutes should change the name of the show to 60 Seconds. And 10 minutes was certainly not enough. It's X1039.

0: And then that track Still, that's the newest from Dexter and the Moonrocks, Freaking Out on X1039. If you're trying to get in the mood for Halloween or you're just trying to plan ahead because you like doing spooky stuff, have some ideas for you. So this is an ongoing thing, the Cheeseman Park Ghost Tour. Now, what's interesting about this is it was initially a cemetery, a whole cemetery. But the city of Denver was like, hey, could we turn this into a park? And then they managed to do that, but they didn't take out any of the bodies. They just took out the headstones, you know, just like in the movie Poltergeist. That is ongoing at Cheeseman Park in Denver. We have Fright Fest at Elitch Gardens, September 26th through November 1st. The Dark Side of the Abbey Haunted House in Canyon City, September 25th through October 31st. Then we have the Haunted Lantern Tour, Journey into Fear at the Cave of the Winds. I can imagine this is going to be very spooky, very fun. October 2nd through the 31st. If you're looking for a more like family-oriented thing, more like pumpkins and stuff, we have the Venatucci Farm Pumpkin Fest. That's in Colorado Springs, technically a little bit south of the springs, a little bit north of Fountain. That's October 3rd through the 31st. Through the 31st. And then my personal favorite happening on Halloween this year is the Emma Crawford Coffin Races. Of course, that is in Manitou Springs. It's X1039.
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After AHA, I'm going to tell you a little story about a very famous Colorado cannibal. Yes, you heard that right. A cannibal. Now it's Letters to Cleo on X1039.

0: comes track from AHA on X-1039. I'm getting you in the mood for the holiday season. Of course, Halloween is coming up soon. Let's talk about Alfred E. Packer. He lived from 1842 to 1909, also known as Alfred. He was a prospector who became famous after confessing to eating his dead comrades while trapped in the San Juan Mountains in February of 1874. With the group starving and disoriented, it appears likely that Packer killed another prospector in self-defense and then began gnawing at the corpses of those who had already died. Packer's story of cannibalism highlights the dangers faced by nearly every 19th century prospector who ventured into the Rocky Mountains and has become one of the West's most grisly and enduring legends and murder mysteries. Now, if you don't know this, if you want to know a little bit more about it, in addition, CU film students Matt Stone and Trey Parker, who would later create the hit TV show South Park, produced Cannibal the Musical in 1993. Like Packer's companions, the film was short-lived. I remember my boyfriend was at CU Boulder, and he was like, we got to go to the screening. We went, and we met them. It was really cool. The movie was not great. But if you want to know more about Alfred Packer, go on. Go find it. Go see it.
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Tripping Daisy, kicking off the 90s at 9 on X103.9. I'm Starling. I got a bunch of 90s songs for you. Notice that I didn't say hits, because we played the deep cuts on this one. We got Depeche Mode, Babes in Toyland, and the Sundays. But now it's The Cure on X103.9.

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Bush at the halfway mark of the 90s at 9 on X1039. And if you're loving the 90s at 9, you are going to love Sunday service. 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He puts a lot of effort into this just for you. 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

0: Oasis wrapping up the 90s at 9 on X103.9. Tell me what you think about this. A Los Angeles man was arrested after allegedly pepper spraying another moviegoer who was using his cell phone during a film at a Burbank theater. Investigators said the suspect, a 34-year-old man, became upset with another patron who was using a cell phone during the movie and sprayed the person with pepper spray. So I would never pepper spray someone. First of all, because I've been around pepper spray and it's awful. And I would never do that to another person. But I have had to deal with other people. And you know what's funny about this is they're always a lot older. One lady was sitting next to me right when the movie started. She pulls out this very crinkly bag of candy. And I just looked at her. I said, seriously? So thankfully, she just put the bag back in her purse. But we went to see Weapons, and there was a couple sitting next to us, in the same row as us. We were the only people in the theater, by the way. There were like five of us. And unfortunately, the lady couldn't hear the movie, so the husband was just explaining it the entire time. And I did have to say something to him because he only wanted to talk during the quiet parts. I don't know. Tell me what you would do. 719-219-7625. It's X1039.
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Black Keys, taking us into the 10 o'clock hour on X1039. I'm Starling, and I got Fall Out Boy, the All-American Rejects, and Royal Otis this hour. But now it's the news from Death Cab for Cutie, Riptides on X1039.

X-103.9, kicking it back to 1994 with the Stone Temple Pilots' Interstate Love Song. We are giving stuff away this week. We got tickets going on, Ghost Stories of Old Manitou walking tours. I've done this before. 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And then Crowley. 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I wish I could go to that. 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And then Eden is hooking you up with free dinner at Hatch Cover during X-103.9's 2 at 2. 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

Timeless track from The Police on X1039. Have you ever thought about what song you want people to play at your funeral? I know a lot of people plan for that kind of stuff. But there's a number one song in Britain. Monty Python star Eric Idle loves having the number one funeral song in Britain with Always Look on the Bright Side of Life. The 83-year-old cancer survivor reckons it is really healthy to have such an upbeat tune at a send-off. I think having the number one funeral is pretty damn good, he said. Idle penned the song for the end of smash hit 1979 comedy, Monty Python's Life of Brian. It actually reached number three in the UK singles chart in 1991, and Idle was invited to perform it live at a global audience, at the closing ceremony of the 2012 Olympics. And if you didn't know this, he doesn't speak with John Cleese and someone else from Monty Python. Apparently, they got beef. I don't know. I will never understand it, but there it is. I got the newest from Almost Monday now. No More Regrets on X1039.

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Darling, coming at you from the X1039 studio, and that is the Yeah Yeah Yeahs taking us into the 11 o'clock hour. I got the Queens of the Stone Age, the Gorillaz, and also 21 Pilots this hour, but now, new song from a new band, Buffalo Traffic Jam with Fool's Gold on X1039.

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You fill that out. And then one time every month, you're going to get an email from us. It's going to have new music. All you got to do is vote. You love it or you hate it. And again, we care what you think. 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

0: Club to go now wherever you stream music, and don't miss Ed Schill live at the Marquee Theater in Denver on October 8th. 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
1: And good morning on this Tuesday. It is 6:07. I'm Summer Justice. Hope you've had a good start to your day enjoying this drizzle. Kind of drizzle. Well, I'm welcoming it. We'll take a look and see what we're expecting with our Fox 21 weather forecast. I'll get a look at that traffic for you. All just after 6:15, you've got a new tune on the way from Weezer as well. Looking at the roads right now, looks pretty good. So hopefully it stays that way. Always knocking on wood for that. All right, you got Woody and Wilcox right now.
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2: First day of fall today? Does that sound right to everybody?
3: Yes. Later this evening, yes.
2: Later this evening is your answer.
3: Yes.
4: Let's go ahead and call it.
3: Technically, yes.
2: All right.
4: Your birthday is still your birthday, even if you were born in the evening.
2: I like that, Chelsea. I like the way you
3: this
2: do
3: one's
2: that.
3: One's a little bit different.
2: Not really.
3: Yes.
2: Not really. And so with that, let's make sure that stories that have proliferated over the years are also accurate, because I don't want to move into a new season and have sort of falsehoods out there.
5: You guys were talking about how Chelsea's family member conceived a baby in a O'Charlie's restaurant. And it just made me think about how Woody's kids were more than likely conceived in a Chili's bathroom. Nope. And if I had a nickel for every time you guys have talked about a story where a child has been conceived in a restaurant, we would have two nickels. Which, it's not a lot, but it's really weird it happened twice.
2: There's a couple of pieces to this. First of all, has there been anything, Chelsea, on your end after talking about the conception at the O'Charlie's?
4: It wasn't at the O'Charlie's. It was the same evening.
2: Okay, well, that was not clear.
3: Oh.
2: At all.
3: I'm with Wilcox on this one.
2: I didn't realize I was unearthing that. Okay.
4: They went into the bathroom during the wedding reception at the O'Charlie's?
2: Exactly. It's a wedding reception. Weird stuff happens.
3: Alcohol's flowing. Everybody's in a good mood.
2: I mean, I thought that's what we were talking about this whole time.
4: No.
2: That's what makes it far more interesting.
4: No, remember we talked about the ages of people and it was her mom's wedding and all that?
2: Yes.
4: I feel like it was no. Well,
2: I remember all of that, but that doesn't change that part.
3: Oh, well, the story's not that great anymore.
4: You even asked me if it was there and I told you no.
2: No, I don't think so.
4: I'm going to have to go back and roll all the tape and I don't want to do that.
2: Let's do that. That'll be fun.
4: Oh my goodness.
2: We'll just spend the whole show.
4: Well, I mean, if you want it to have happened there, then that's fine.
2: I do. Yes, I do. Absolutely. I mean, listen, it's interesting. If you've somehow missed that, it was her mother's wedding, and she apparently later that night conceived her own child at her mother's fourth wedding.
4: I believe we, yeah.
2: Okay. Fourth. Now, I think we all thought it was at the O'Charlie's, so, I mean, including the caller.
4: Thank you, Cool Beans.
2: But the caller was very wrong about Woody's conception. That's right. A whole misunderstanding. He referenced the Chili's bathroom. That was you going to the, how would you describe it?
3: Fertility clinic.
2: Right. Not to conceive, but to find out theoretically where you were on the potential conception process.
3: Yes.
2: Which honestly doesn't fully make sense to me. But because then you've got to carry that with you and
3: there's a certain amount of time
2: that
3: you need to make it to the clinic. And we lived further away than was
2: possible
3: with traffic.
2: So you went as close as you could to produce a sample.
3: Yes.
2: And that closeness was a Chili's bathroom.
3: And weirdly enough, the lab, like when I first went to this lab and they're like, okay, where's your sample? And I was like, oh, I didn't realize that. I thought I would be provided a space here to give you the sample. And they're like, we don't do that here.
2: Yeah, that's
4: why. You always had trouble with appointments.
3: And I was like, well, hang on. So, well, where should I go? And they're like, somewhere else. And hence Chili's.
2: Yeah, none of that makes sense, right?
3: Yeah.
2: This was dreamed.
3: Nope.
4: Did you at least order something from the Chili's? Like, are you a paying customer?
3: No.
2: They don't have a bathroom at the doctor?
3: This was like one of those lab places. So this was not a doctor's office. It was a place where theoretically, they collect a wide variety of bodily fluids. And so forgive me for thinking that they would have a space for me.
2: No, I understand that part. I don't understand that they don't have a bathroom at all.
3: Thank you!
2: That doesn't make any sense. Okay.
4: They probably did, but Woody messed it up somehow.
2: I like the way you're thinking on that one,
3: Chelsea. We
2: don't
3: have a bathroom for that. We have a number one bathroom. We have a number two bathroom. And clearly yours is some other number.
2: None of that makes any sense. So, okay, well, good. Now we found out more than I thought we were going to find out there. So we can move into fall with a clean slate, with everything properly in its place. So that's good. Okay. 704 Fez 3200. Sorry you had to be here for this, but I think it's important that we all have clarity on that. If you're streaming us on the iHeartRadio app, good for you. It's a free download. Go ahead and hit that little microphone button that comes right to us.
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1: It is 6:18 on this Tuesday. That was Weezer, We Might As Well Be Strangers, featuring the band Wednesday. I'm Summer Justice. Got your headlines and forecast right after this.
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3: We got another easy start to our drive this morning. This report sponsored by Popeyes. Just a little of that slowing heading into Fort Carson. Southbound 115 slowing down from McConnell, and westbound Mesa Ridge a little jammed up approaching I-25, but that's about it. The drive along I-25 itself, good speeds out here. Nothing to slow you down. Side streets are nice and quiet to start. Right now, the Popeyes big box is just $6. 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I'm Aaron O'Neill. That's traffic on
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1: And good morning. A pedestrian was seriously injured by a driver who fled the scene near the Citadel Mall. CSPD said just after 7:15 last night, officers responded to the report of the crash on Galley Road just east of Academy. The initial investigation revealed a car was westbound on Galley when it hit the pedestrian. The car fled the scene of the crash. The pedestrian was taken to the hospital with significant injuries. Galley was closed in both directions east of Academy following that crash, and CSPD said it's undetermined if speed or alcohol were factors in the crash. FEMA has denied Colorado's request for additional disaster assistance following the Aspen Acres and Gold Mountain fires and subsequent flooding damage. The denial means people in Pueblo and Custer counties will not receive any additional funding from FEMA for individual assistance, which would help with temporary housing, home repairs, and other disaster-related expenses. Governor Polis said FEMA also denied the state's request for hazard mitigation grant program funding. FEMA has approved Colorado's major disaster declaration, which helps repair critical infrastructure and pay for debris cleanup on public and private property. Colorado has 30 days to appeal FEMA's denial. Earlier this month, an intruder breached a locked, fenced outdoor oxygen storage area at UC Health University of Colorado Hospital in Aurora, the largest hospital in the state, and intentionally disrupted its primary supply. Low-pressure alarms alerted staff on September 3rd before patient oxygen was lost, prompting a shift of oxygen-dependent patients to individual backup tanks while facility teams switched to a secondary system. UC Health has not revealed how the intruder bypassed security or damaged the system, but police have identified a suspect and they're seeking an arrest. In response, the hospital says they are strengthening their security around its oxygen infrastructure. CNN, MS Now, and Politico have filed a lawsuit over being denied White House access. The lawsuit calls the administration's actions barring reporters from the three news organizations as a, quote, blatant violation of the First Amendment. Trump said last week he was barring them because of reporting he deemed fake news. Yesterday morning, CNN was removed from its pool duties, which are shared by major networks. Other networks said in response they were suspending their own pool coverage as well. This comes as the Trump administration has now launched its own media called Trump TV, which, according to the White House, will stream its own news 24/7. That's what's making headlines. Let's get a look at that forecast.
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6: Hey there, Fox 21 Storm Team meteorologist Nick Tibble here, and happy Tuesday. Today starts a cooler trend that we're going to see over the next couple of days. So by the time we get to the afternoon high temperatures will only be into the mid to upper 70s here into the Pikes Peak region. And if you're traveling south to Pueblo, into the low 80s. A couple of rogue storm chances by the time we get to the afternoon. Most of us just see some cloud cover. A lot of that rainfall is going to be situated towards the southern tier of the state. And then eventually, as we go into Wednesday and Thursday, that will start to pick up with even more cooler temperatures to go with it. Overnight temperatures tonight will fall into the 50s.
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8: Oh, it looks like if you or someone you know is flying today, you may run a little bit higher risk of having a delay with that flight. Did you see all the stuff that happened yesterday? One of the top trending things this morning is flights. And because they had to shut down Philadelphia's airport, Newark's airport, grounded flights for a period of time, and then it affected others up and down the East Coast. And the reason was because somebody cut a cable.
9: Yeah, I saw that part.
8: So I don't know. I think everybody's kind of familiar with the fact that the FAA in our country is top notch in terms of their being up to snuff technologically. They're trying to get better at modernizing their systems. And one of the things they've done is, as a backup, they're starting to lay fiber optic cable as a way of communication when their other very outdated systems go down. But in this case, there was a line of fiber optic cable that was laid right next to train tracks. And apparently the Amtrak people dug it up. And they never knew that it was dug up until the other system went down.
10: It's good to see that major overhauls of infrastructure are just like when people work on your house.
9: Right. That's all I can think about. It's happened in my house before.
10: It's happened twice at my house.
8: It's happened at my house as well. And you might say, well, did they just not tell anybody that they dug up a cable that, might shut down the East Coast when it comes to airports?
10: More than 1,000 flights were canceled and 6,000 were delayed yesterday.
8: They got up and running again last night, but with really, really big delays. Side note, Chelsea was flying yesterday. My wife was flying yesterday. Her flight was an hour and a half delayed, so I didn't even get home from the airport until almost 11 last night, which is fun. But also, how is this not...
9: how do you not test it out every once in a while?
8: Your local public library is more modern than the system that we use to fly airplanes around this country. How? How is it possible? And then B, how does somebody not let somebody know they dug up a cable? Is it possible they didn't know they did it? I guess.
9: Maybe they just push it back down the ground, nobody will notice.
8: Yes, that's really possible too. I mean, the time when I had a cable cut at my house, the people who accidentally cut it immediately knew they cut it. They let me know, I'm sorry, we cut a cable at your house. So you can know when you've cut a cable in someone's yard or on the Amtrak or whatever. You might not, but man, don't you feel like it could be that as well?
9: Yeah.
10: I know that when one of the times it was cut at my house, there was no clue outside of now we have no internet, we have no TV. Mm-hmm. And it was literally just somebody who was, a gardener or something like that, a shovel, and he was moving something. And so the cable was, when you say cable, it was like a string almost, right? It was very tiny.
8: Right. I assume that's not what we're talking about here. Something that's running airports.
10: But I'm guessing. I don't know.
9: But also, like, you have something that's so important. You need to make sure your backup works periodically. It's not like you can't watch Bluey for the evening. You know what I mean? You're running flights.
10: You leave Bluey out of this.
9: It's a little bit more important.
8: It feels like there ought to be a system in place where they occasionally will test to make sure that that backup is working.
11: Oh, look at me. I test my stuff. Yeah. Oh, God.
8: That's years into the future, Chelsea. We have no way to handle that. That's for sure. According to the FAA, they would like to get to the place where they rely on the fiber optic cable as the main operating system and then have a cloud-based service as a backup. But those, quote, do not yet exist. So,
10: good luck, everybody.
8: It sounds hilarious if it wasn't so tragic. Like, what? How? What's happening?
9: But hopefully new systems will be put in place to prevent such a thing from happening again.
8: Well, now that we can bring more than 3 ounces of liquid on a flight, that's step one. Shoes are already back on. That was step zero.
10: Taking loved ones to the gate.
8: Mm-hmm. That's right. Now in many, many cities, you can actually go to the gate even if you don't have a ticket. So we're taking care of the really important things, just not how we manage airplanes in the sky. That's going to come later. So we got it all figured out.
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1: Our drive this morning remains in pretty good shape. 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Starting to fill in a little bit up and down Powers, but overall a good drive there. Any traffic heading into Fort Carson is cleared out along Mesa Ridge or along Highway 115. The drive along I-25 top speeds up and down right now. No delays out here. 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
3: I'm not telling you anything you don't know when I say that Chelsea has some strong opinions on things, but one of them is, and this comes up about once a week, I feel like, and that is the idea that if you happen to be on a flight and there's a delay or they can't take off for some reason, Chelsea's big thing has always been, let's put it to a vote. If the bathroom doesn't work, let's all decide if we need the bathroom for this flight. Because if not, I don't want to get off and then have my whole thing delayed for hours or days. So let's just all decide now as a group, do we want to move forward with this? So yesterday, Chelsea's flying and they come on the intercom and say the thing you don't ever want to hear. Is there a medical professional on board?
4: Ooh.
3: That's one, and you're in the air at that point. Mm-hmm. So this isn't, hey, the toilet's broken, maybe we can't take off. This is, I would assume, your mind immediately goes to pilot just died or has keeled over and nobody's flying the plane at this point.
5: Well, everybody was very calm about the situation, so it didn't seem like someone was actively dying, like by like the voice.
3: Well, I think that's what they're trained to do, though, right? They're not going to come on and go, oh, my God, somebody, please. They're going to try and keep you. They don't want to alarm anyone.
5: They don't, but also in like...
4: From the flight deck, is anybody really good at surgery?
3: Was it the captain or was it a flight attendant?
5: It was a flight attendant.
3: It was
5: a flight attendant. And I had a line of sight to the commotion, I'll call it. They were attending to someone, but it didn't. There were no chest compressions going on or anything like that. So a couple of women did come forward. I was very proud and got a little choked up at these young women coming to save the day. And it turns out I saw an oxygen tank was involved in some way.
3: But you could tell that it wasn't the pilot.
5: I could tell it wasn't the pilot.
3: That's first step.
5: Yeah.
4: Would they ask for somebody who has knowledge of flight controls or something if it was the pilot?
5: But I mean, we have two pilots for that reason, right?
3: Yes, I guess so.
5: So I was.
3: But one's asleep, right? I mean, we've learned that over the years.
4: Watching porn.
3: He can't be disturbed. He's nude.
5: But when all this was going on, my first thought was they're gonna land this plane. They're gonna do an emergency landing. We were probably an hour and a half ish from our destination. This is a 3.5-4 hour flight. So
3: were you writing out your speech?
5: I was I was thinking about all
4: like
5: of it.
4: The debate.
3: Attention, everyone up front. It's me. My name is Chelsea, and we're gonna take an official vote on whether we continue with this flight or land somewhere we don't want to land.
5: Look, you may have called me dramatic or crazy before, but when it's a medical emergency and you have to land, like I get that. Somebody's, this is someone's life. When it's someone who's rowdy and just needs to be

0: You say, is there anyone who's really handy with tape?
1: I don't know. Like, do they ask?
0: Because obviously they needed help in the situation that you're talking about where they taped that dude to a chair.
1: I think when other people see the situation going on, in the case with the duct tape guy, there was like a policeman, a retired policeman. We didn't know how good he was with duct tape, but he had some law enforcement.
2: Typically, there is an escalation, right? Somebody gets a rowdy and they're like, hey, calm down. And then that person continues to be rowdy and like, hey, I may need some help. And there's like several steps. I think with medical stuff, it's usually like, hey, we're having a problem. It immediately goes to 11 when it's in a medical
0: thing. It's interesting because, you know, when you fly, whenever anybody sits in the exit row, they have to do their little spiel to them. Like, I need a verbal response from you.
2: Right.
0: You're sitting in an exit row. Are you prepared to handle blah, blah, blah? And then you have to say yes. But that, I mean, thank God, is rarely ever anything that we need. Whereas, how many times are you required to subdue another passenger?
1: Right.
0: Far more than you need to open the exit doors. Correct. Like, the exit door thing is kind of a waste of time. We ought to be asking, like, hey, if this guy goes nuts, are you good with that? You handle tape? How are you with sticky things?
2: You got to kind of look around the room and be like, okay, I'm okay with rows 23 through 31, but there's a big dude in row 14 that he's going to whoop my ass. So I'm no good with him.
1: Okay.
0: Right. But there ought to be the same questions with verbal responses to that.
1: You could have your exit row people and then just another row of people for the rowdy crowd.
0: Right. You agree that you're ready to take somebody out.
2: That's why they have you line up for boarding. You start to size up the competition. Who can you take?
1: So when we landed, they said, everybody, please stay seated. We're going to have medical personnel come on first. And they did. It was all very efficient.
2: And people did?
1: Yeah, people waited. Like the fire department, EMTs came on, got this woman, and hopefully she's okay. She was living. She got up and got into a wheelchair at that point. So.
0: Did you yell at her? Thanks a lot, old woman.
1: thanks for letting us make it to our destination.
2: I'm shocked that nobody wasn't just so wrapped up in themselves. Like, I don't care that the EMTs are coming on board. Because everybody knows that person. As soon as the wheels touch the ground, their seatbelt is off, the overhead compartment's down, and they're like, calm down. You're in row 50. You're not getting off the plane first.
0: Nice to know that people are still great. 704-FEZ-3200. 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

0: Love to Go now wherever you stream music, and don't miss Ed Schill live at the Marquee Theater in Denver on October 8th. 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
1: And good morning. It is 6:49 on this Tuesday. 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
2: A little earlier, if you're flying, somebody else is flying, there were a bunch of airports that actually had to stop yesterday because ultimately what they determined was somebody had cut a fiber optic cable in the ground, nowhere near the airport, by the way. It was their backup system for flying and communicating, and it was near train tracks. And Amtrak had accidentally cut the fiber optic cable, and they had no idea until they had to switch to their backup. And it shut down airports up and down the East Coast. So partly it means that there may be some residual stuff today if you or somebody you know is flying. We did get this, Chels.
3: Chelsea, wouldn't you agree that the airlines are not backup maxing?
2: I would agree with that, yes. And I'm sure Chelsea loves your use of maxing. Chelsea was on a flight yesterday, and as was my wife. Two different flights, but my wife's flight was an hour and a half delayed. Chelsea had the guy get on the intercom, or the flight attendant, and say, is there a medical professional on board? Luckily, the pilot hadn't keeled over. It was another passenger, and apparently that person is doing all right. But we talked about all the different things that a pilot might have to calmly get on the intercom and ask people in the plane if they can do.
4: This is your captain speaking. Is there anyone on the flight who knows how to sleep a bitch? Preferably someone who's proficient, say, at rear naked chokehold. If you can, please ring your bell and the flight attendant will report to you directly. Thank you. Enjoy your flight.
2: It's very well done, sir. Nice. You sound like a professional. Absolutely. That wasn't where the weirdness ended. Chelsea, do you want to share what happened when you tried to deboard the plane?
5: Y'all don't even know yet. I have so many stories about this trip. When we got to our destination after a wild day on Friday, the flight attendant gets on the intercom and says, we're going to deplane from the back rows first. Like rows 32 back, you guys will be deplaning first because of a weight distribution issue.
2: And because of a weight distribution issue.
5: And never
6: got a bunch of fat people in the back.
5: I had never heard this in my life. They did. They called the rows, like the very back 10, you guys go.
2: But because of a weight distribution issue.
5: Yes.
2: Now, I know it's important when you're flying. I mean, they have to weigh out how things are distributed in the plane for flight.
5: Mm-hmm.
2: But you're saying you've landed,
5: mm-hmm,
2: and now they have a weight distribution issue.
5: Yes.
2: What and could that be?
7: Something shifted?
5: I thought, I'm like, this has to be a cover for something, right? Well, I don't know what it is.
2: And Woody's joking about the world, but it almost feels like, now that we've seen you all, now we do have an issue.
7: From the flight deck, everybody at the back of the plane ate all the snacks, and so we're real heavy back there.
2: I've never heard of that either.
7: I just Googled it. Planes can tip backwards or experience dangerous balance issues. If it's unevenly distributed, it happens most often during disembarkation. If passengers empty from the front too fast, while heavy cargo and passengers remain in the rear of the aircraft.
5: I've never heard that ever.
7: I've been flying for a minute, never heard that before, and I've never been asked.
2: So, like, is the indication that the plane would, like, do a wheelie?
7: Basically, yeah.
5: I don't want that.
7: It would squat, is what they call it.
2: I don't know if you're using that 100% correctly. You're just saying the nose would fly up in the air because it's too heavy in the rear.
7: Mm-hmm.
2: If you're too heavy in the rear, 704 Fez 3200.
5: They have like some wildly heavy cargo in there. I have no idea.
2: I hate to say this, Woody has to be right. Something had to have shifted because they couldn't have flown that way either, right? It's weird that it would be just on, you know, the exit. I don't know.
5: I don't know how this works, but I had never heard it. And so, yeah, but then once they got like the back half of the plane orderly, they're off the plane. Then they're like, okay, rows one through whatever, you're good to go.
2: You ever been whitewater rafting?
5: Yeah.
7: Sure.
2: Right? That's one of the mm-hmm things that they always say, you get on the high side, get on the high side. It's one of those sorts of things. Like, you need somebody apparently to tell you, the whole crew, to shift.
5: Would it have
2: go
5: been
2: up front, right? Immediately run.
5: Should they have said, we're going to do it this way so that the nose of the plane doesn't tip off in the air?
2: It's an interesting, I mean, I don't think you want to alarm people.
5: Right?
2: However, it is one of those things where you're like, give me some sort of reason. And weight distribution isn't enough. Mm-hmm. I don't like that answer. Yeah. I've never heard of that before either.
5: Well, now you know that's a thing.
2: 704-FEZ-3200. If you want to get on the high side, that'd probably help out. Talk back button available as well.
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1: And good morning. It is 7:03 on this Tuesday. That was Edge Hill with Double Take. I'm Summer Justice, coming up just after 7:15. Another round of headlines. We'll get a look at that traffic report. And, of course, your Fox 21 weather forecast all on the way. A new tune from Noah Kahan for your morning. And, of course, more Woody and Wilcox coming up.
2: Measure these things by your grace.

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2: Last week, the topic of saving things from your child came up. Saving things in general, really. But in this case, like your baby, you kept the hair, you maybe kept teeth, and other things that were kept in some sort of either scrapbooking fashion or something. Interesting theory that came in over the weekend.
3: Hi, friends. I'm catching up on the podcast. I'm listening to Fridays, and y'all are talking about, like, you know, saving teeth and hair. And it made me think, you know, back in the day, if a child passed away, they would make a doll of that child. I've seen a couple of those down in Savannah, and they would use the hair of the child. So I'm wondering if that's where it kind of stemmed from, where people were keeping this stuff, like maybe just in case something happened. I don't know. But then it got me thinking, I have my dog's testicles. Do I pass those on to my children? And now, like, I didn't even think about what happens when I'm not here anymore. They better keep them. I love him more than them sometimes. Just kidding. Bye, Fran.
2: Well, and what you didn't mention also is then if the dog, and I mean, I don't wish this on you, but if the dog passed away and then you're going to create a doll, it's going to have testicles on it. And I don't know that anybody wants that, including you, who may love your dog more than your children sometimes. I'm not familiar with this practice. You?
4: No.
2: A child passes away and we create a doll in their image and use their actual physical hair. I'm not, that's not one I'm familiar with. I'm not saying you're wrong. I hadn't heard that before. That seems like quite a macabre reason to keep things from your kid around.
5: That has haunted doll written all over it.
2: Well, and then the theory, if you're following through with that thread, is then the doll would also have human teeth.
5: Mm-hmm.
2: And we heard somebody talk about foreskin. So, I mean, let's just be honest. Let's call it out. I don't think you're going to put that on a doll. And if you are, I don't know why. And so, I don't like it.
5: To the second part of her call, you asked the doctor for your dog's...
2: She wasn't the only one who said that, by the way. We had people last week who said they had their dog's testicles as well.
5: Your dog's fixed.
2: Well, he is, yes.
5: Did you keep...
2: We did not. I didn't...
5: You don't really love your dog.
2: I'm kicking myself now that I didn't think of that for Oliver, but...
4: Do you display that? Like, what is that?
5: That's what I want to know! Because I've gone to dog parks with my dogs, and when the dogs are intact... Some of those dogs need to be wearing underwear.
4: Now, my dog is one of them.
2: Yes, understood. Oh, your dog's not fixed yet?
4: No, soon.
2: Okay.
4: Doing a combo of things.
2: Okay, careful.
5: Get him a G-string or something.
4: Well, he needs
2: that, but I mean, he may actually, you know, the deed may happen, so.
4: Okay, not on one, no.
2: Well, yeah.
4: I'm trying to keep him inside.
2: Okay, good luck.
4: But yeah, he does need some shorts.
2: Where there's a will, there's a way. Yeah, well.
5: Get him some cargo shorts. Yeah.
2: Woody's got a few extra pairs.
5: I don't know if they're going to fit Dax. But
2: those side pockets come in handy, if you know what I mean, right, for some things that are dangling. All right. Well, sorry we got there, but interesting theory and also interesting hobby, I guess, that you've got as well. 704-FEZ-3200, talkback button available too.
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1: It is 7:17 on this Tuesday. That was Noah Kahan with Doors off the new album, The Great Divide. I'm Summer Justice. I've got those headlines and your forecast with Fox 21 News right after this.
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3: Well, overall, it remains a nice, easy, light drive for us this morning. This report sponsored by Popeyes. Just no slowing up and down I-25 for you. That 20-minute ride in between Mesa Ridge and Northgate. No problems if you headed outside the city up through Monument into Castle Rock or south into Pueblo. Traffic's looking pretty good. We're seeing a little bit of a heavier drive westbound Highway 24 getting out of Falcon, but overall, an easy 12-minute ride down to Powers for you this morning. Right now, the Popeyes Big Box is just $6. 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I'm Aaron O'Neill. That's traffic on
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1: 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CNN, MS Now, and Politico have filed a lawsuit over being denied White House access. The lawsuit calls the administration's actions barring reporters from the three news organizations a blatant violation of the First Amendment. Trump said last week he was barring them because of reporting he deemed fake news. Yesterday morning, CNN was removed from its pool duties, which are shared by the major networks. Other networks said in response they were suspending their own pool coverage as well. This comes as the Trump administration has now launched its own media called Trump TV, which, according to the White House, will stream its own news 24/7. And FEMA has denied Colorado's request for additional disaster assistance following the Aspen Acres and Gold Mountain fires and subsequent flooding damage. The denial means people in Pueblo and Custer counties will not receive additional funding from FEMA for individual assistance, which would have helped with temporary housing, home repairs, and other disaster-related expenses. Governor Polo says FEMA also denied the state's request for hazard mitigation grant program funding. FEMA has approved Colorado's major disaster declaration, which helps repair critical infrastructure and pay for debris cleanup on public and private property. Colorado has 30 days to appeal FEMA's denial. And flights are taking off and landing at New York City area airports with some delays and cancellations after technicians repaired data lines that failed at a key regional air traffic control center in Philadelphia. That failure caused hours of flight disruptions and cancellations throughout the Northeast yesterday. Transportation Secretary Sean Duffy said in an online post that the primary and backup telecom lines were fixed by last night, allowing affected airports to resume operations. And diesel hit a fresh record of $6.51 per gallon yesterday, but prices in the most expensive state are nearly $2 higher. In California, diesel costs an average of $8.42 a gallon, up from $5.16 just a year ago. Diesel was over $7 in Washington and Hawaii to start the week. The national average has risen nearly a dollar over the past month amid the ongoing war in Iran and Ukrainian attacks on Russian refineries. A year ago, diesel cost $3.70 per gallon. The fuel is the lifeblood of the freight sector, which means it's gotten more expensive to transport nearly everything Americans buy at the store. And this story you might find disturbing. Pennsylvania police are investigating ties between the late pornographer Raymond R.C. Horsch and a crematorium linked to a funeral home shut down in 2007 for selling body parts. Years before authorities began probing the disappearance of five women missing between 2016 and 2023, none of whom been found, Horsch exhibited photos at an art gallery appearing to show an unidentified woman's autopsy and cremation. Law enforcement and acquaintances report that Horsch traded drugs and cash for access to the crematorium. However, he died in 2025 and was never named or charged. Oh, there we go. Let's get that forecast from your Fox 21 Storm Team.
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5: Hey there, Fox 21 Storm Team Meteorologist Nick Tibble here, and happy Tuesday. Today starts a cooler trend that we're going to see over the next couple of days. So by the time we get to the afternoon high temperatures will only be into the mid to upper 70s here into the Pikes Peak region. And if you're traveling south to Pueblo, into the low 80s. A couple of rogue storm chances by the time we get to the afternoon. Most of us just see some cloud cover. A lot of that rainfall is going to be situated towards the southern tier of the state. And then eventually, as we go into Wednesday and Thursday, that will start to pick up with even more cooler temperatures to go with it. Overnight temperatures tonight will fall into the 50s.
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7: So, a little behind the scenes, Chelsea and the family went to Puerto Rico over the weekend. And on the way to the airport, they dropped the dog off at Frank's dad's house so he could watch him. And that's when they realized that they didn't have something. Something that they intended to bring with them. Something that some might call critical.
8: I think I saw this movie. They made a couple of them with Macaulay Culkin.
7: No comment. I know how long this is going to take when we actually delve into this. What do you think they had left home without? And by the way, they were in a situation where it was like, we don't have time to go back and get this. Do we? Or do we?
8: Oh.
7: Now, if it was a kid, they probably would have to. So it's legally, not one of the kids. I will give you that information. But it's right behind the kids in terms of importance. Stand by. We'll get into that next. This should go swimmingly.
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1: You're starting to see that much heavier drive pushing out of Falcon here. Westbound 24 jammed up from Woodman, getting out past Falcon Highway. 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Then you're looking good down to Powers. Chris, it's getting busy up and down Powers, all the usual spots, especially that north side up near Highway 83 or InterQuest. I-25's in great shape where you've got good speeds out here, 50s and 60s up and down this morning. 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
3: So you go on a trip and you realize when it's too late that you've left something behind. Chelsea had that experience over the weekend. Chelsea, do you want to share the troubles that you went through?
4: Friday was a long day, and about halfway into our rush to drop off the dog and get to the airport, we realized that we were missing a suitcase. And whose suitcase were we missing? Mine. How does that happen, you might ask, because I would generally never let that happen. I worked Friday, ran home. I'd packed all of my stuff the night before, all my clothes, some shoes, a couple of toiletries. We're in this bag. I told Frank and the boys, you guys get everything ready. When I get home, we got like 20 minutes. We'll take care of some loose ends. We'll get in the car. Well, at some point in all that, because it was chaotic, when I got home, Frank was in the shower. So that lets you know how things are going.
5: What does that mean?
4: They were just like, no, but I expected everybody to be like ready. Like,
3: I know what you're saying. You were very, very hectic. And by the way, flying to Puerto Rico. So it's not just you weren't taking a trip down the block to grandma's. So you think, my God, I'm struggling to get home. I'm doing everything at work as fast as I can to get out. Mm-hmm. You've got adrenaline flowing.
4: Yes.
3: And you get home and it's like a Saturday afternoon.
4: It was.
3: Everybody's just doing their thing.
4: Exactly. That's how it felt.
3: I get that. So you were in one mode and clearly everyone else was in some odd different mode.
4: Right.
3: And you felt like their urgency was not matching yours.
4: Correct.
3: Okay, I got
4: correct.
3: That.
4: Yes. You've nailed it. So we're like 25 minutes into the drive to drop off the dog. It's not close. On the way to the airport, but not close. And this is a smaller airport. I knew I could get in and out of security really quickly. It's not like a huge issue like a major airport. But realize that, like, with it somehow came up talking to Frank. He's like, no, you got it. I'm like, you didn't get my bag that I packed last night and put you walked downstairs with just your book bag. I was beyond upset because I'd put so much work in and I was so frustrated. And he's blaming me and I'm blaming him. And
5: that's a bold move, Frank.
4: I just, you know what? I'm like, at the end of the day, it's on me. Like, I always bet on myself. If I want to make sure something's done, I'm going to do it myself. But my family should have my back, too.
3: So you get to Puerto Rico and have no clothing.
4: Right.
5: Wait. You didn't go back and get it.
4: No. I weighed all the options out very quickly in my head. I was like, we could make it. But if anything came up on the highway, any kind of delay, it's like, we might not make it. And now four people are stuck. And so I was like, we just got to go. I figured out I had the clothes on my body. I had some, you know, some personal hygiene products, some toiletries, had our medication, had my ID, those types of things. But I didn't have like any clothes. I didn't have
3: Well, at least when
4: shoes.
3: You're the nude woman on the beach taking your medication. They'll be able to ID you right, with your ID.
5: Slap that ID right on your forehead.
3: I got no clothes, but I got drugs and an ID.
4: Right.
3: So who cares? I'll be on the beach.
4: So this is how I found myself at a Marshall's and a Walmart in San Juan, Puerto Rico on Friday night trying to find things that I needed because I had nothing. I had no swimsuit. I had no socks. I didn't have the right kind of shoes for doing any kind of walking. I had nothing to wear. Panties.
3: Mm-hmm.
4: Right? I had no panties.
3: Had no underwear.
4: I had nothing.
3: Frank and probably didn't have any underwear either, but his was intentional.
5: That was by choice.
4: So in the process of all that, realized one of the kids didn't have deodorant or a toothbrush either. I'm like, how do you guys function when I'm not around? I'd left notes. It was like, it's not that hard.
5: Have you thought about going cold turkey with your family? And just because, and I mean this with as much spite as I can muster, they rely way too heavily on you and they're using you. They haven't learned the lesson of, oh, mom didn't do everything for me. And your kids are quickly approaching that age.
4: Yeah.
5: I distinctly remember when my mom was like, that's your business now.
4: Yeah, I told them that and they failed at that. So this is, you know, I'm playing the long game here. Eventually they'll get it together, I think. I mean, 2 out of 3 of them have hard ADHD, so they got that. And the other one's 11. So when they're all together, it's worse than when they're individual. They just can't, like, it's the whole thing can't come together.
3: How is the Marshalls in Puerto Rico? Is that good times?
4: It is actually a really good Marshalls. We had been there the first time, so we knew which place to go to. But they have a lot there. And they also have the largest mall in the Caribbean, in case you ever needed to know.
3: Okay, I'm going to mark that down.
5: Now I'm going.
3: So, swimsuit, underwear.
4: Under socks, some kind of lounge pants, like a dress to throw on. Because I wasn't trying to spend a bunch of money. I wasn't trying to do that with my time either. I didn't get all the way to Puerto Rico to spend it at a Walmart on a Friday night.
5: Liar. That's the number one thing to do on vacation, no matter where you're going, is to go to the local Walmart.
4: Right. Well, the kids loved it, of course, because that's their jam. They do have Christmas trees out at the Walmart, by the way.
3: Okay, marking that down as well. Thank you. Walmart San Juan, Puerto Rico has Christmas trees.
5: Now, since you've been through this time and time again with your family, how much of this blame do you place on yourself?
4: For making the choices I've made that got me here?
5: No, not that. But you know your family and that you can't trust them. So you have to, I know that you left notes. You did all this stuff.
4: Well, like I said, as sad as it makes me, I'm going to be the one that makes sure that at least I have my suitcase. And I want to check behind them because it makes my life harder when they don't have what they need. But, you know, you got to fail to learn sometimes. But I was not very happy, just so you know. That was the beginning of a lot of adventures.
5: What'd you do on vacation? Went to a Walmart. Right.
4: Marshall's still any the pictures from the beach? Ever.
5: Nope. Didn't have a camera.
4: Right.
3: What did you forget on a trip? 704-FEZ-3200. Talkback button available. 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
3: If you just missed it, Chelsea shared the story about how the family went to Puerto Rico and her suitcase did not make it into the car somehow. She ended up spending quite a bit of time at the Walmart and Marshalls getting clothing when they got to San Juan, Puerto Rico. Mm. Now, Chelsea, I want you to brace yourself because not everybody is digging the cut of your jib.
4: Chelsea, you left your bag at home. You were home. The bag was home. You didn't put it in the car. You want to load it so bad, you should have put a note on it, left it next to the front door, and said, load me. Sorry. Your fault.
5: Well, glad I'm not married to you.
3: you kind of are, by the way.
5: I had essentially done all of those things. I'd packed it the night before. He knew that. I was up late. It was there. All the bags were supposed to be down and in the vehicle when I got home. They were not in the vehicle, but in the process of what I was doing when I got there, I thought all the bags were put in said vehicle. The back of the truck was closed. And so now whoever closes the back of the vehicle has to do a check for everybody's bag. So no, I'm not going to just coddle everybody in the family. You should be able to do that for me. I was the one who went to work on Friday, okay?
3: Right.
6: Thank you to Susan, who sends a lengthy email. Chelsea, I am feeling you on this, except I don't have a Frank to blame. I once forgot my whole bag, the entire thing. Brought it out myself and then just left it on the porch. Forgot to put it in the car. Didn't realize till I got to the airport.
5: Now, see, that would happen to me, too. I would also cry tears, but that's on me.
3: Well, now you said, I'm glad I'm not married to you, to the guy who called in, but I assume you and Frank did not see eye to eye on the causation to this issue, or did you?
5: There was a little bit of tension at first, but I think then once he started to say, you know, well, why didn't you get, make sure that you got it? He knew that was wrong. So he immediately backed down from it. That wasn't the plan. And I understand, it's my bag. I'm responsible for it, apparently. But this is why you have a family. You have checks and balances to make sure you all get to your destination. I had done a lot prior to that point.
3: It's a fun way to start a vacation, that's for sure.
5: Oh, I was hysterical. for a good 10 minutes at least.
3: 10? And I mean, the tension as part of it as well between the two of you. And then the idea that you'll spend quite a bit of time on the other end going to Marshall's and Walmart. Mm-hmm. Not the way you intended to spend that part either.
5: Right. It was, yeah.
3: So it's a cavalcade of goodness.
5: Right. But at some point in that, when I decided we didn't have time to turn back because I couldn't risk everybody missing the entire trip for that bag. It wasn't worth it to me, and my anxiety was already sky high.
6: Could be a lesson for them to learn.
5: But then,
3: missed the whole trip?
5: Yeah, no, but weighing out the things, I was like, no, we'll just have to go to the Marshalls and the Walmart.
3: That would have been great if you just said, you know what, we're not going to drop the dog off now, we're just going back home, that's it.
5: We're just going to eat the cost of the whole thing.
6: It's a brutal lesson, but man, you talk about cutting it off clean.
5: It crossed my mind.
6: From then on, everybody's like, we got mom's bag? Because if not, we're not going to the airport. Stuff.
5: Right. But I had to give myself a pep talk. I'm like, okay, well, you're in it. This is your life.
3: Speaking of pep talks.
7: Girl, yes. That is the problem with being the house manager. We become so concerned with getting everybody else's ish together. And then when it comes time, run out the door. Where's our suitcase? It's Kevin from Home Alone. It's just sitting there by the garage door.
5: Yeah. Right.
3: Not good enough. Got to do it yourself.
5: Leave a note on it. Just put it by the door and leave a note.
3: 704-FEZ-3200. 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
1: It is 8:05 on this Tuesday. Good morning. I'm Summer Justice. Coming up just after 8:15, another round of headlines. We'll take a look at that Fox 21 weather forecast and another check at traffic, which this hour is brought to you by Calibrating Air. 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Call 719-491-2971. On that traffic front, there is an accident on Powers northbound approaching Research Parkway. They say stop-and-go traffic is back to Woodman Road. So heads up there. And there is also a stalled vehicle on Lexington Drive northbound between East Woodman Road and Briargate Boulevard. So that's where we're looking at. We got some heavy pockets of traffic from South Academy. And then, of course, that Powers corridor looking pretty heavy. So we'll see if we can get some clarity on those items and if anything else shakes loose. And you got William Wilcox on the way.
2: So Chelsea took a little quick vacation to Puerto Rico, like you do. You can stop saying the can't hide radio money comments. We've got them. Then realized it didn't have her suitcase. So, and this was a bone of contention in the family because she felt like this was someone else's responsibility. It had been laid out. It had been apparently agreed to by the others. And so it was time spent at a Walmart buying things like underwear and a swimsuit and just things that you need.
3: The things you want to do on vacation is go to a Walmart.
4: I want
3: to
4: do that on Friday night at home.
2: One of my favorite new callers has left us a message. We're going to get to that here in a second. But first,
5: definitely had a similar experience, except it was my honeymoon. We get there and we're unloading everything. And the suitcase with all of our clothes, all of our toiletries, was the only thing we didn't pack on our beach trip for our honeymoon.
2: Well, I mean, it's good that you both took ownership of that. Sounds like you're good for each other.
4: Right.
2: Or bad for each other. I'm not sure which.
4: It's your first test. You make it through that.
2: Yeah. I mean, I guess nudity on a honeymoon is good, though. So, and not brushing your teeth. Well, one of those things, maybe.
6: Yeah. Growing up in North Carolina, when I was a child, we went to Washington, D.C. once a year, every year, to my grandmother's. And I was in charge of loading the car. And the year I was about 14, I left my mother's suitcase sitting at home in North Carolina, and we didn't realize it till we got in Washington, D.C. I'm an only child, but when we got there, I was not my mother's favorite son. She liked to have skint my head. She had to buy stuff the whole time we were there. So it happens, Chelsea. I'm sorry. I really am. But it does happen. Kids are kids and boys are boys or men are men. Nobody sucks on this show. This is the best show in the world. Thanks. Bye.
2: This guy's my new favorite, first of all. Second of all, did you hear what he said? He was 14, essentially, and it was his job to make sure that everything was covered in the car. How old is Dylan?
4: Almost 14.
2: There we go.
4: Look, if we could get him to remember his toothbrush and deodorant, we'd be doing all right. So we're still working on that. We're working up to the bags.
3: Alan sends an email and says, I had a work thing where I had to drive 6 hours to work on location. When I got there, I realized I had forgotten to pack my PC. Oh, did I mention that I work in IT? So it's important that I have my computer. Turned around, drove 6 hours home, then drove back to the work site. 18 hours of driving.
4: Oh, no.
3: First of all, six-hour drive, you're not flying.
4: Your company should be flying you, yeah. But at that point, wouldn't you be thinking about how to get it shipped overnight? Something. Rather than just another 12 hours in the car.
3: Well, that's a long time.
4: That hurts me. I'm sorry about that.
2: 704-FEZ-3200. Also, if you're streaming us on the iHeartRadio app, you can use that little microphone. That's the talk back button.
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1: It is 8:18 on this Tuesday. That was Dev Cab for Cutie with Riptides off the new album, I Built You a Tower. I'm Summer Justice with those headlines and your Fox 21 weather forecast right after this.
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2: One crash cleaning up here in the northbound lanes of Powers just south of Research Parkway. It's hanging up our drive coming up from Woodman through there. 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Otherwise, the rest of our drive along Powers even a little bit lighter than average this morning. We're now back to a top speed, westbound Highway 24. If you're rolling down from Falcon to Powers this morning, drive along I-25. We really haven't seen any slowing. Pockets of heavy traffic on that southbound side coming down from Woodman. When you start listening to books on Audible, traffic might seem like less of an annoyance and more of an opportunity for another chapter. Audible, stories that speak to you. 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I'm Aaron O'Neill. That's Traffic on
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1: 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A 62-year-old woman, Sheldon Wilson, faces murder and tampering charges after confessing to dismembering and concealing her deceased husband's body inside two plastic totes in their Colorado Springs home. The investigation began this past Saturday when Wilson and her daughter went to the police station, where Wilson made multiple incriminating statements, prompting officers to inspect the residence and discover the remains. Wilson claimed her husband died in March while she was at work and admitted to dismembering his body a few months later. Court records indicate 18 calls for service had been made to the residence since December 2024 on reports of Wilson abusing her husband. She's facing numerous charges. Earlier this month, an intruder breached a locked, fenced outdoor oxygen storage area at UC Health University of Colorado Hospital in Aurora, the largest in the state, and intentionally disrupted its primary supply. Low pressure alarms alerted staff on September 3rd before patient oxygen was lost, prompting a shift of oxygen-dependent patients to individual backup tanks while facilities teams switched to a secondary system. UC Health has not revealed how the intruder bypassed security or damaged the system, but police have identified a suspect and they're seeking an arrest. In response, the hospital is strengthening their security. And two men are facing charges following a road rage incident that began after a crash in a school drop-off line in Denver. The Douglas County Sheriff's Office said deputies responded to reports of a physical fight that spilled over into a nearby neighborhood after the crash last month. The school's resource officer ran from the school to the location and separated the two men, recovering a knife in the process. One of those men had been stabbed and required first aid. The deputy applied a chest seal and emergency wound packing until paramedics arrived. And the day of the altercation, deputies arrested a 45-year-old man. After a multi-week investigation, police recommended charges for both men. They arrested a 39-year-old man last week. A recent video from Castle Rock shows a Colorado black bear escaping from a waste management truck. Last Wednesday, the bear had climbed inside a trash container when it was picked up and dumped into the back of the truck. The bear eventually climbed down the side of the truck and employees scared it away from the area. This comes as bears are well into hyperphagia, bulking up before going into hibernation for the winter. All right, that's what's making headlines. Coming up in about 20 minutes, going to get you hooked up with some free tattoo ink. You got more Woody and Wilcox on the way. Let's check that forecast.
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4: 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Meteorologist Nick Temple here, and happy Tuesday. Today starts a cooler trend that we're going to see over the next couple of days. So by the time we get to the afternoon high temperatures will only be into the mid to upper 70s here into the Pikes Peak region. And if you're traveling south to Pueblo, into the low 80s. A couple of rogue storm chances by the time we get to the afternoon. Most of us just see some cloud cover. A lot of that rainfall is going to be situated towards the southern tier of the state. And then eventually, as we go into Wednesday and Thursday, that will start to pick up with even more cooler temperatures to go with it. Overnight temperatures tonight will fall into the 50s.
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2: Oh, the story about leaving something behind. Chelsea had gone away for the weekend, didn't have her suitcase, and so got to spend
5: quite a bit of time at the Walmart and Marshalls in San Juan, Puerto Rico, buying clothing.
6: Lucky.
5: It is. A lot of people have said, like, well, what's wrong with that? You got a whole new wardrobe. Yeah, that's exactly right. That's how you look at this.
7: I didn't want to spend the time, not the money. None of it did I want. I'll have that kind of loose money.
5: So speaking of forgetting things, how about this?
8: At school when I was little, in the nurse's office, I was sleeping because I was sick. And they left me there and all went home. And I woke up when the janitor came in and he had to bring me home.
5: Anybody ever have that one? Like, there's a couple of things that feel wrong with that. Obviously, the staff not noticing that you're still there sleeping at the end of the day.
6: Yeah.
5: What about your parents in that case? Like, they just are like, I guess she's still at school. I don't know.
7: Right.
6: Well, maybe, the janitor
9: will bring her home.
5: The janitor pulls up with you in the car. What?
7: Must have been a different time.
5: I mean, okay. 704-FEZ-3200. So that's a good one. I feel like that's winning so far.
10: Mm-hmm. Yeah, speaking of leaving a very important laptop for work in cities, my uncle was working in Chicago, left his business laptop there when he flew back to Houston, and he had a board meeting the next day. I have no idea why he couldn't overnight ship it from the hotel. I guess he didn't trust it wasn't an option or something. So he got an Uber. He got an Uber to pick up his laptop from the hotel in Chicago and drive it to Houston. I think it was like $900 or something like that. But I guess it worked out, and I guess he could afford it because it was a board meeting. Anyway, you guys have a good one. Woody, Woody, you suck. Boop.
5: That can't be right.
6: No way.
5: No, yeah. That's just not.
6: Google says it's 1,084 miles.
5: Mm-hmm.
6: You put that in your Uber app and there's somebody who's like, I'll take that. 16 and a half hours is what it claims.
7: Why wouldn't you put the Uber driver on a plane with the laptop? Because a round trip ticket is probably less expensive.
5: Yeah, no, I mean, well, like he said, you can't imagine why he didn't overnight it from the hotel. Right. I mean, obviously the hotel staff had to go into the room, get it, and then instead of shipping it, hand it to an Uber driver. There's no way that feels any safer. Mm-mm. It feels less safe.
7: Right.
5: And way impossibly more expensive.
7: And you got to tip the guy too, right?
5: You should have had an Uber driver go to your house and get your underwear and send that to Puerto Rico.
7: Don't think I didn't think about it. Like, I mean, when we realized it was like calculating the time, like, can I get an Uber driver to go inside my house and bring this to the airport? If my neighbors had not been out of town, I probably would have asked them to go get it and just meet me at the airport.
5: He drives to the dock, then he gets in a boat, brings it to Puerto Rico, like on a tugboat or something.
7: Do you realize how long that would take?
6: It's an oil tanker.
7: Do you know how far south the island is?
5: I feel like it's all pretty clear that it's not happening, Chelsea. Mm. 704-FEZ-3200. Also, just a note, if you work at a school before you leave today, make sure a kid's not sleeping in the nurse's office. So, or at least that the janitor is a good driver.
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1: Got that crash cleared off the roadway here. Northbound Powers at Research Drive looking a lot better coming up from Woodman. 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There is a wreck working in the intersection of Woodman and Lexington that's starting to jam us up all four directions through there. Rest of the drive has been pretty tame for us this morning. We aren't dealing with really any significant slowing across our side streets. Drive along I-25 in pretty good shape. A little heavy on that southbound side, Woodman to Garden of the Gods. The best fall fashion is now on sale at Macy's with 30% off the best brands and 15% off the best in beauty. 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
3: Sure, you may go on a vacation and leave your luggage behind and have to buy new stuff when you get to your new location. But what about leaving people behind? Apparently that's happening more frequently than we would have imagined.
4: Hey, beanbags. When I was in preschool, I got in trouble and was told to go stand behind the door. And the class went on a field trip to the fire station and left me standing behind the door. Lights were turned out. I got found like an hour and a half later, something like that. My mom was super mad. This was back in like the late 80s.
3: See, kids, back in the late 80s, we just didn't care about your well-being. God love you.
5: As long as you had close to the number of kids you're supposed to have. Yeah, it's close enough.
3: I mean, there's lots of coats back there in the coat room or the coat closet. You're padded. You're warm. All's well. Who cares if you go on a field trip to the fire station? That's probably worse than leaving your underwear behind on a trip.
6: Yeah.
3: But no harm in the end.
6: In the end.
3: Other than a, you know, kid who's never forgotten that story, right, telling every low-rated morning show in America.
5: Still has no idea what firefighters do to this day.
3: Right. He doesn't know how to call 911.
6: Nope. No, nothing.
3: He is a hazard.
7: Hey, guys. So my granddad is notorious for leaving and forgetting something every time he goes on vacation. We live here in central North Carolina. Probably at least 6 to 8 times a year, he will forget his CPAP machine whenever he goes to the beach house. So somebody will have to leave from her home in central North Carolina and drive it halfway down to Myrtle Beach. We really don't understand why he doesn't just get a machine and leave down there. Doesn't make a lot of sense, but he's old and set in his ways.
3: Nothing wrong with being old and set in your ways, my friend.
5: And using a CPAP. You have described Wilcox to a T.
3: So drive halfway. So I guess he's meeting you halfway is what we're to assume from that, is why you're driving it halfway to Myrtle. Or do you just drive it halfway to Myrtle and go, all right, old man, come get it. See you later.
5: Dump it on the highway.
3: Slow down and throw it out the window.
6: But after that happens, okay, maybe 2 times, then you're like, we got to come up with some other kind of system. Like was mentioned, one that just stays down at the beach. I know they're not cheap, though, but think about all the gas and time you're using having to do that 6 to 8 times a year. That's what he said.
3: Kids, don't forget, every other month we drive halfway to Myrtle to drop off a CPAP machine. So I just want you to put that on your calendar. It's coming up next week. It's like clockwork. I love that. Well, the family, your teamwork makes the dream work. Something like that. It's one of those expressions. When in Rome, I don't know. There's something there. You figure all the rest.
5: Virginia sends an email and says, you guys are giving me PTSD with this forgot stuff. My ex-husband one time forgot to buy airline tickets. Did we book a trip? Yes. Hotel? Yes. Airfare? Whoopsie. Didn't realize that we forgot to click buy. Had written down all of our airline times and connecting flights, but then just never made the purchase. Didn't realize it till we were there with all of our luggage, Chelsea, at the airport. And I thought you bought the tickets. I didn't buy them. I thought you bought them. Major meltdown right there, trying to check in.
3: Ouch.
6: Is this before the day and age where they'd send you a million text messages about checking in early and there's this and your trip's coming up in 2 days, boarding passes, all that stuff?
5: I bet all of that is a consequence of too many people going, oh, there's 19 steps to buy these tickets.
6: Oh, my God.
5: I even picked them out. I picked where I was sitting, but I didn't click buy.
6: She said ex-husband, right?
5: That's, well, it's in all capitals, yes.
3: Oh. But if it was that long ago, well, I guess you'd, I would say somebody has to have physical tickets. Like, it wasn't even just, you know, you didn't have a... You know, a boarding pass. Well, it's, again, somebody would have had to remember that part too, though. The
6: but there was
3: pass.
6: A time where you could buy stuff online, but then you would still have to go to the ticket counter and check in that way when you get to the airport, and they would give you a paper boarding pass. Am I remembering that correctly?
5: Or I did remember you could buy online with Southwest, and they would hand you like a plastic card with a number on it, and that was your boarding pass. Like, you're number one, you got to get on first.
3: Yeah, but that was once you were already at the gate. You'd already shown them your boarding pass, and then they gave you that as a placeholder in
5: line.
3: You
5: showed your ticket to check in through TSA and things like that. I may be mixing up timelines.
6: I'm just pretty sure that there was a time when you had to stand in that long line at your, you know, your airline's counter, whether you were checking a bag or not. That's how you checked in for your flight.
5: Yep.
6: Oh, that's probably why they got divorced. Maybe right then.
3: Probably, yeah. Right on the spot. We'll see you later.
5: They actually have a judge right there at the airport. That's all he does.
3: 704-FEZ-3200. If you're on the iHeartRadio app, use that talk back button.
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1: And good morning. It is 8:47 on this Tattoo Tuesday. 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If you want this free ink to Rocky Mountain Tattoo Emporium, just text the keyword tattoo to 719-219-7625. That'll put you in the running, and I will pick a winner coming up after 9 o'clock. So if you're driving, can't text, I got you. Again, this is $100 to Rocky Mountain Tattoo Emporium. The keyword is tattoo. The 719-219-7625. We'll declare that winner coming up soon.

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1: Before we move forward, we did get this.
2: You guys were with me in the shower this morning. I decided to, for the first time, shampoo twice. And my hair has never been softer. So I don't know what I've been doing for the past 28 years, but I've apparently been doing something wrong. So thanks, I guess.
3: We're changing lives.
1: I mean, yeah, that's for sure. So appreciate that. 704-FEZ-3200. We were talking about things that you may have left behind as Chelsea went away for the weekend and didn't have her luggage, had to buy all new stuff, or at least some new stuff, to survive without being nude in Puerto Rico. But you didn't leave a kid behind.
4: Talking about forgetting things, years ago when I was younger, my dad was at his buddy's house, and he come home. About 20 minutes later, his buddy called and said, "Hey, man, you forget something?" He's like, "Nah." He's like, "Your daughter's here." So my dad left my sister.
1: Wow. I mean, I wonder what age we're talking about.
3: There's nothing like that confidence. Like, no, I didn't leave anything there. Oh, that one kid. Right. Yeah.
1: I know what you're thinking. How many of these people who've forgotten things that they were supposed to bring were opening up for collective soul? A fair question.
5: So, yeah, speaking of forgetting things, I had a band in Gainesville, Florida back in the 90s, and we had our first real big gig opening up for Collective Soul in Tampa, and we packed up our vehicles and our van and headed all the way there and unloaded the van and found out that our guitarist had left his guitar back in Gainesville. Luckily, Collective Soul had plenty and let him play it, but yeah, that was not good.
1: Who's listening to our show who opened up for Collective Soul? I'm curious, is this Tom Petty? I only say that because Florida. I don't think Tom Petty ever opened up for Collective Soul. Bad reference. 704-FEZ-3200. That's why you have all those guys who run around and, you know, guitar techs, because your guitar player can't be expected to remember his instruments. That's, you're in the band. You don't need to remember to bring things, right? Frank, you hear me? You with me?
3: Frank's a drummer, of course.
1: That's right. 704-FEZ-3200. Talk back button is available to you as well. Speaking of things that apparently are being learned from the show.
6: This is Chad in Spokane. Wilcox, you're not a total ding-dong. I just started watching Widow's Bay, and it's actually really damn good. Thank you, sir.
1: We got one guy with a fluffy head and another guy enjoying Widow's Bay. Because of our show. I feel like that's pretty strong right there.
3: Chelsea, the shampoo, it made his head fluffy.
7: Yeah, I got it. Okay. It just took me a second.
1: Oh, did she have a weird look on her face?
3: Yep.
1: Yeah, that's why you had the fluffy head.
7: Right.
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1: And good morning. It is 9:02 on this Tuesday. It is Tattoo Tuesday. 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Congrats, Noah H. You scored $100 to the Rocky Mountain Tattoo Emporium. If you didn't win with me, that's okay. It's Tattoo Tuesday. We've got them going out the door all day long. Your next chance coming up with Eden. All right, you got a new tune from Buffalo Traffic Jam in just under 10 minutes. And Woody and Wilcox.

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1: We got in a voicemail that we addressed very, very early in today's show, but it was eye-opening, I think, probably not only for the guy who left the message, but as it ends up, it was eye-opening for Woody and I as well. And so it hits on a couple of different levels.
2: You guys were talking about how Chelsea's family member conceived a baby in a O'Charlie's restaurant. And it just made me think about how Woody's kids were more than likely conceived in a Chili's bathroom. And if I had a nickel for every time you guys have talked about a story where a child has been conceived in a restaurant, we would have two nickels, which it's not a lot, but it's really weird it happened twice.
1: You're right. But as we found out earlier this morning when we replayed this call, we've all misunderstood Chelsea's story, first off. So the story where your uncle got married to a woman and it was her fourth marriage and they had the reception at the O'Charlie's.
3: That's right.
1: And then her daughter conceived that night, but not at the O'Charlie's.
3: Correct.
1: So somewhere else was the answer to that. And I think all of us, except for maybe Cool Beans, misunderstood and thought that there had been something happening physically at the O'Charlie's, which apparently, sadly, is not the case.
4: But not uncommon.
1: Well, I don't know how common or uncommon it is.
3: Right.
1: Unfortunately, if that's your plan, you're going to have to hurry because they did make an announcement that they're
4: closing.
1: I guess they closed
3: they
1: them all
3: it.
1: Already.
3: They just
1: it wasn't
3: did
1: even,
3: it
1: yeah,
3: overnight.
1: They just pulled the plug. Yeah. So
4: you don't get to have kids.
1: If you didn't conceive already, you're out of luck. The other half of that call was that Woody conceived at a Chili's, which is actually also incorrect, although there is an infamous story of him having some activities in the Chili's bathroom. It had to do with
4: allegedly
1: conceiving a child, but it did not involve actually conceiving a child. He was creating a sample to be tested by a fertility clinic. Why? Great question that still doesn't make sense every time Woody answers it. So you're never going to get a good answer on why that was the case. Woody claims it was necessary. Clearly that can't be accurate, but we accept it and we move on. Mm-hmm. But very confusing, I think, for a lot of people. So those are two stories that will continue to come up periodically on the show, and important that we understand, you know, the real nuts and bolts of all of them.
4: What quick service restaurant did you get?
1: I don't know that we probably don't need that, although you did get your kudos.
5: Good afternoon, beanbags. I usually leave these messages for Chelsea, but this one is actually for Woody today. Woody, brother, I had a bad day at work, but your Buffalo Bill impression has turned that all around. That is the first time I have smiled or laughed today, and I appreciate it.
1: Well, it'll be the last. I guess that was from Friday's show when you did a Buffalo Bill impression.
4: I did one a little bit earlier today.
1: You did one earlier today?
4: Mm-hmm.
1: No, that's not what that call's from. That was a previous day he called. Are you doing one every day now?
4: I try to. I try and sneak it in. I do it so often that you don't even notice anymore.
1: I don't think
3: it's
1: that's
3: one,
1: accurate
3: it's one
1: either.
3: Of his better ones. So
1: that doesn't sound right. Well, I guess it couldn't be the worst one.
4: There is no worst one. Thank you for saying that.
1: I don't think that's what I said either. So 704-FEZ-3200, talkback button available to you as well.
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1: It is 9:16 on this Tuesday. That was Buffalo Traffic Jam with Fool's Gold. I'm Summer Justice, and there is a new crash. We got it on Constitution westbound before North Circle Drive. So just a heads up on that front. You got Woody and Wilcox on the way.

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2: Yeah.
1: And was sharing that story with us off the air. Enough that it made Cool Beans turn the audio off in her studio.
2: Well,
1: you know how she loves these types of stories.
2: This one was purely accidental and could happen to anybody who's out in public, honestly. You can shake your head all you want, Cool Beans. I was riding my bike yesterday, warm day, exercising. So my mouth is open as I'm riding this bike and like million to one shot. Because I've had bugs hit off my glasses, hit the helmet. This one flew directly into my open mouth, hits no lips, no teeth, directly to the back of my throat. It may have hit the little uvula, little dangly thing.
3: You leave the uvula out of it.
2: Because Chelsea, it went in, and I only knew about it when my gag reflex immediately kicked in, because it hit that spot. And now I'm going downhill on my mountain bike on a trail where it's pretty fast. And now I'm retching and vomiting and trying to stop the bike, and my eyes are watering. And I can feel it. It's sort of fuzzy in the back of my throat.
3: It's fuzzy.
1: What size are we talking about?
2: Small dove? I don't know.
3: Small dove.
1: It was fuzzy. Like, you could feel fuzziness in the back of your throat?
2: Yes.
3: Have been a big bumblebee then, right?
2: That's what I thought, but it didn't like buzz. It didn't do anything. And I am coughing and I'm choking and I'm retching. And anybody who's within, you know, probably outside of 15 or 20 yards away, just sees this fat kid on a bike suddenly just slow down, double over on the side of the trail, and just start vomiting.
3: Okay, good. So somebody did witness this.
2: I don't know if they did or if they didn't.
3: Well, no one checked on you.
2: Right. They're like, well, he'll be all right. He seems to be fine.
3: So you got it out?
2: Yeah, as far as I know, it didn't go down. So it must have come out.
1: Oh, but you couldn't see it when it came out? Like, I would think you'd be like, what was that? And then sort of inspect.
2: You know, I didn't want to go through the remnants of, you know, Gatorade and the better part of a power bar to see what it was. Forgive me for name dropping Gatorade and power bar.
3: Wow.
2: But that was, I mean, and I've had, like I said, I've had close calls before, but this was that million to one shot, Doc, where it went in clean and that was the last thing it ever did in its life.
1: Maybe I think about this a lot, too, while riding a bike, and I often am, you know, reminded to keep my mouth shut, because I've had glancing blows as well.
3: Woody can't keep his mouth shut.
1: True. That is very true.
2: Well, Wilcox rides his, like, you know, Pee Wee Herman bike around town, so it's not like he's really exercising. I'm out there getting it done.
1: That is incorrect, but...
2: You got your beach cruiser, right?
1: I'm not on a beach cruiser.
2: With a giant speaker and a cup holder.
1: Don't have any of that, no.
2: Do you even have a helmet on?
1: I don't have a helmet on, no.
3: What am I going to injure, first of all?
1: Second of all...
3: It's not that. It's a car hitting you.
1: Yeah.
3: Somebody else making a mistake.
1: I'm pretty wily. Serpentine.
2: Well, from your lips to God's ears, Chelsea. Put on a helmet, would you please?
1: Who's the one who got something in his body? Not me.
2: Because you weren't wearing a helmet?
3: Those are separate issues. Woody has a problem with bugs, but... You need to be safe too. I have more issues. Like, I'll wear glasses all the time. Like, I'm not even riding a bike, just constantly, because I'm afraid of bugs just going to fly right in. Have you had that happen to you? Because that's not fun.
1: Yep.
3: Once it happens, I don't know if they're attracted to my eyes. Is there something about my eyes that attracts the tiny bugs?
2: You're going to have to bring that up with a doc.
3: Yeah, I guess so.
2: So that was my day yesterday. I realized that you forgot some of your luggage, but...
1: It's a good reminder.
3: You almost swallowed a bug.
1: It's a good reminder to not bike with Woody. That's really what the reminder is.
2: That doesn't make any sense.
3: Did your smartwatch, like, sound any kind of alarms, like, because they thought you were in danger?
2: What, like, Clippy? Like, Looks like you've swallowed a bug.
3: Well, I did something, or like your heart rate went up. Because I remember one time you actually crashed and it did nothing, but you play volleyball and it like calls the police.
2: Yes.
3: So
1: if his watch was going to alert every time something went in his mouth, it would be way too busy. You can figure out what I mean by that any way you want.
3: Okay.
2: That one's a thinker.
1: 704-FEZ-3200, talk back button available to you as well.
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1: Woody, in the previous segment, I believe, made a reference to Clippy, which was an animated character in the Microsoft world that would help you.
2: Well, I had swallowed a bug and was in distress, and Chelsea had asked if my phone had done anything, or my watch, right?
3: Yes.
2: So that it wasn't just out
1: is
2: of the blue.
1: Is that helping me understand why you made a Clippy reference?
2: It just wasn't just out of the blue that I decided to quote Clippy.
3: Mm-hmm. I appreciate a good Clippy reference. He knows I love it.
1: Mm-hmm.
4: Kids, look it up. Woody just made a Clippy reference. Look up Clippy. What's next? What are you going to get? Dysentery riding your bicycle on the Oregon Trail?
2: Wow.
1: Churning butter. Riding across the Delaware on your bike.
2: Going to be eating well.
1: I think he's saying that's an old reference. I think I'm reading between the lines on that one.
5: Hey, Woody, I feel for your bug situation. I had something similar. We're camping and we're just singing along. We had a couple of pops. And the hot ember floating around in the air hit me right down the pie hole and made me puke instantly. Oh. Instantly. That was the weirdest thing ever. But I feel for you, brother.
1: You're singing and it goes down your mouth? Is it like opera? I feel like you're
3: not... Who are you with? You're just having a couple drinks and then you guys start singing together?
1: Well, I mean, nothing wrong with that. And
3: no.
1: Listen, I'm not trying to come down on you, but I feel like your mouth has to be really wide for an ember to fly down it. When you sing, how... I hate to victim blame here, but that's interesting to me. No?
3: Wilcox wants to know if you have a big mouth. Please send him pictures.
1: I picture like an opera singer who's really, you know, belting it out. Which I don't think of as how you do campfire singing, but hey, I don't want to come down on you too hard. It's
2: Country
1: just
2: Roads, John Denver comes on, you're not singing that.
1: Sweet Caroline.
3: Sweet Caroline. There's some, yeah.
1: Okay, bop bop ba, maybe.
3: There's some.
1: Was there a bop bop ba in your song, sir? Because that yeah. I do understand.
3: That's when the ember, you know, saw its opening.
1: The ember was just waiting. I can't wait till they get to the bop bop ba part of Sweet Caroline.
2: That ember was biding its time.
1: Oh, he's about to do the bop, bop, bop.
2: Damn it, wrong verse.
1: Woody had taken a bug to the throat while riding his bike yesterday. That's how this all came up.
6: Yeah, when I was like 8, I was riding my bike really fast with no helmet because that technology didn't come around for years. And I got stung by, I saw an orange streak, so I'm going to call it a hornet on the lips. And that hurt about as bad as you thought it did. Worst part was I grabbed my face and fell back clean off the back of the bike. Bike ghost rid up into somebody's yard. Now I'm crying and screaming. Got to go up by somebody's porch, pick up my bike. The 90s were great. If I had an iPad, I'd have been safer.
2: Happy birthday, Chuck Diapers, by the way, yesterday. Several people reached out, even though we weren't on the air, to go, hey, make sure you wish Chuck Diapers a happy birthday.
1: Really? Where are you monitoring that?
2: People were sending me instant messages on Facebook. During the show, I'm like, well, sorry, we're not on today, but...
1: Okay. Well, happy birthday, Chuck.
3: Happy birthday.
1: That's neat. 704-FEZ-3200. Bop, bop, bop.
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1: And good morning. It is 9:45 on your Tuesday. 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
3: Appreciate everybody sharing your stories about things being forgotten, based on Chelsea sharing her "my luggage didn't make it with us to Puerto Rico" story.
4: At school when I was little, in the nurse's office, I was sleeping because I was sick, and they left me there and all went home, and I woke up when the janitor came in and he had to bring me home.
3: It's a dream come true right there.
5: She's lived with that janitor ever since.
3: What about you, Sideburns? Name that movie. Rather Have a Beer.
5: Raising Arizona?
3: I'm going to give you a hint. It's a janitor. I'm going to let you stew on that one for a while. But not everybody was feeling sympathetic about Chelsea's luggage situation.
6: Chelsea, you left your bag at home. You were home. The bag was home. You didn't put it in the car. You want to load it so bad, you should have put a note on it, left it next to the front door, and said, "Load me." Sorry. Your fault.
5: And that man is single. Billy Madison.
3: Good job. Yes, it was Billy Madison. "Load me," by the way. That's one you ought to use more often. You know what? Load me. Use that in traffic instead of your horn. Also learned that this guy's becoming a regular caller, and I can't get enough of him.
7: Yeah, growing up in North Carolina, when I was a child, we went to Washington, D.C. once a year, every year, to my grandmother's. And I was in charge of loading the car. And the year I was about 14... I left my mother's suitcase sitting at home in North Carolina, and we didn't realize it till we got in Washington, D.C. I'm an only child, but when we got there, I was not my mother's favorite son. She liked to have skint my head. She had to buy stuff the whole time we were there. So it happens, Chelsea. I'm sorry. I really am, but it does happen. Kids are kids, and boys are boys, or men are men. Nobody sucks on this show. This is the best show in the world. Thanks. Bye.
3: She'd like to have skint his head, is what I believe he said. Speaking of leaving things behind and going to some extremes.
8: Yeah, speaking of leaving a very important laptop for work in cities, my uncle was working in Chicago, left his business laptop there when he flew back to Houston, and he had a board meeting the next day. I've

0: no idea why he couldn't overnight ship it from the hotel. I guess he didn't trust it wasn't an option or something. So he got an Uber. He got an Uber to pick up his laptop from the hotel in Chicago and drive it to Houston. I think it was like $900 or something like that. But I guess it worked out, and I guess he could afford it because it was a board meeting. Anyway, you guys have a good one. Woody, Woody, you suck. Boop!
1: Woody doesn't suck too much. He did make a Clippy reference today.
2: Look it up. Woody just made a Clippy reference. Look up Clippy. What's next, Woody? You going to get dysentery riding your bicycle on the Oregon Trail?
1: Anything else you missed, you'll find it on the podcast. Make sure to get in your guesses as to what Woody Game Wednesday is going to entail tomorrow. Intern Dave, what do you got for us?
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9: 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Meteorologist Nick Temple here, and happy Tuesday. Today starts a cooler trend that we're going to see over the next couple of days. So by the time we get to the afternoon high temperatures will only be into the mid to upper 70s here into the Pikes Peak region. And if you're traveling south to Pueblo, into the low 80s. A couple of rogue storm chances by the time we get to the afternoon. Most of us just see some cloud cover. A lot of that rainfall is going to be situated towards the southern tier of the state. And then eventually, as we go into Wednesday and Thursday, that will start to pick up with even more cooler temperatures to go with it. Overnight temperatures tonight will fall into the 50s.
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Dirty Heads, One of Those Days, off the brand new album, Seven Seas, right here on X103.9. And good morning. Dirty Heads announced for the Vans Warped Tour. Pretty cool. I'm Summer Justice. It is 10:09 on your Tuesday. I hope you're enjoying the playlist, because you're well in the middle of the 103 free, 103 minutes without commercials. It's all brought to you by the Black Sheep. Coming up tomorrow, Belmont, Super Sometimes, Public Works. Friday, you got Imarosa. And Saturday, the Broadway Rave. That sounds fun. Check it all out, blacksheeprocks.com. You've got a new one from Cage the Elephant coming up right after this.

Cage the Elephant Beaches in Tennessee. That is new now for you on X1039. They just got announced to play the halftime show between the Patriots and Lions on November 15th in Munich. That'll be pretty cool. And they're also having their new single, the one after this one, on a video game. So good for them. You've got a new tune coming up from the Paradox in less than 10.

Paramore X1039, and we'll keep that pop punk vibe rolling with a new one from The Paradox, this band out of Georgia. And they went viral first, and now they are on the radio. I'm so happy for them. They got the attention of Billy Joe Armstrong, Jack White, just by posting their high energy videos. If you've never checked it out, definitely recommend. It's The Paradox. I kind of like that.

It's Southern Colorado's alternative X1039 with the Chili Peppers. Right before that, you had a new track from The Paradox, the band out of Atlanta. I kind of like that. That's off their upcoming album, Proceed with Caution. It's actually an EP. That drops next Friday. And you know what I love about this? They met on social media. It was just a guy working at a vape shop, writing music, and then reached out on social media for band members. And now they're playing sold-out shows. Like, they've got one coming up in Denver, October 27th. Yeah, I'm looking at this list. All sold out, playing Riot Fest, catching the attention of Green Day. It's really cool. I love that for them. All right. Your music continues here with Gorillaz.

X1039 Depeche Mode, and that's going to see me out the door. I'm Summer Justice. I hope you enjoy the rest of your Tuesday. It is Tattoo Tuesday, and Eden is in next. Your next chance to score $100 to Rocky Mountain Tattoo Emporium. You have another hour of commercial-free tunes with the 103 free. Coming up with Eden, powered by the Black Sheep, keeping music live in Colorado Springs for over 20 years. 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All their shows listed there. All right, she's also got your hookup in the lunch hour, noon. The lunch 2K

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So make sure you're hanging out with Eden. Have a great rest of yours. Happy first day of fall. 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
1: Where is your boy tonight? I hope he is a gentleman. Maybe he won't find out what I am.

X1039, that was a yellow card with Better Days for your 103 free Tuesday edition. Sorry, I almost said Wednesday, and I'm like not trying to disappoint us all that early into the air shift. 103 minutes of commercial-free music, all brought to us by the good folks over at the Black Sheep. They're keeping music live in Colorado Springs for over 20 years. So yes, gonna let you know about some of the incredible shows you can get in on. That's on the way. In the meantime, thanks for hanging out with X1039. My name's Eden. Big news that we're gonna talk about. No, I'll tell you now. If you don't know, today's the start of Fat Bear Week, which is my favorite week of the year, where we all get to vote on some really fat Alaskan bears. It's incredible. That started at 10 a.m. this morning, so just over an hour, and I have yet to be able to access that website. Congrats, gang. We've crashed the website. People are that enthusiastic about fat bears. Hey, man, get your picks in, and while you're doing that, gonna get you back into your commercial-free music. Here's Blue October on X1039.

Southern Colorado's alternative X1039. That was David Bowie with Let's Dance. Oh my goodness, the playlist finally stopped for me. How kind of the playlist. 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Keeping music live in Colorado Springs for over 20 years. This week, get in on these incredible shows. On Wednesday, September 23rd, hey, that's tomorrow, you can catch Belmont with Super Sometimes and Public Works. Doors open at 7 p.m. for that one. Then on Friday, September 25th, get in on Emma Rosa with Vu and Dream Phone. 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And then I'm really excited for this one. This upcoming Sunday, September 27th, you can catch Arm's Length and Holding Absence, bringing the North American co-headliner tour to Colorado Springs, taking over the Black Sheep on Sunday, September 27th. Doors open at 6 p.m. for that one. 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

X1039, that was Red Jumpsuit Apparatus with Face Down for your 103 free. 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

0: X1039, that was Semisonic with Closing Time. Very rightfully closing out the 103 free for your Tuesday. Thanks so much for joining me. I hope you enjoyed the commercial-free tunes. They're all brought to you by the good folks at the Black Sheep, keeping music live in Colorado Springs for over 20 years. So if you like to plan your life out well in advance, here are some shows you can plan on. Slothrust, bringing the Dystopian Theater Tour to the Black Sheep on Saturday, November 7th. You can also catch Cat Clyde and Dean Johnson, that show going down at the Black Sheep on Friday, November 13th. And this one was recently announced. I am excited for this one. You can catch the Mainliners with the New Vials, that show going down Wednesday, November 18th. You can get details on those shows and all the other incredible shows by checking them out online. That's blacksheeprocks.com. And I know it's sad the 103 free's over, but rest assured I've got some kick-ass tunes headed your way. Hang tight. It's X1039.
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7: Hey there, Fox 21 Storm Team meteorologist Nick Temple here, and happy Tuesday. Today starts a cooler trend that we're going to see over the next couple of days. So by the time we get to the afternoon high temperatures will only be into the mid to upper 70s here into the Pikes Peak region. And if you're traveling south to Pueblo, into the low 80s. A couple of rogue storm chances by the time we get to the afternoon. Most of us just see some cloud cover. A lot of that rainfall is going to be situated towards the southern tier of the state. And then eventually as we go into Wednesday and Thursday, that will start to pick up with even more cooler temperatures to go with it. Overnight temperatures tonight will fall into the 50s.

Southern Colorado's alternative X1039. That was The Cars with You Might Think. I'm here in the X1039 studio, getting ready for Lunch 2K, ensuring we've got a killer playlist consisting of only the greatest early 2000s throwbacks. So that is headed your way, but rest assured, with Lunch 2K also comes your chance at scoring a very tasty hookup. So make sure you're hanging out for that. While we wait, here's Sum 41 with Fat Lip.

X1039, that was The Killers with Somebody Told Me. That's not taking you back to the early 2000s. I don't know what is, man. Thanks for hanging out at the lunch table for Lunch 2K. My name's Eden. And Lunch 2K this week brought to you by Mother Muffs. They're at 2432 West Colorado Avenue. They serve breakfast all day long until midnight. But if for some peculiar reason you're not like a huge breakfast food person, I would invite you to reconsider that. But don't worry, because Mother Muffs serves their full menu until midnight. None of that just snacks tomfoolery. Plus, Mother Muffs have got all the sports packages, so you'll never have to miss a game. 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Of course, you'll have a shot at scoring a gift certificate so you can get in on some of that incredible food for yourself. That's coming up just over 10-ish minutes. For now, though, we've got more early 2000s throwbacks to enjoy. 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
2: 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They serve breakfast all day long until midnight with their entire menu as well. But hey, we all love breakfast food. All right, lots of bear content this week. If you don't know, it's Fat Bear Week, the most wholesome week of the year where we as a nation get together and vote on our favorite fat bears. But I don't know if you saw this, but yesterday in Castle Rock, a bear was seen standing on top of a garbage truck. The running theory is that the bear was minding its own business, chowing down in a dumpster when the trash truck then emptied said dumpster. Someone watched the bear crawl out of the back of the truck and onto the top of it, and then got what is now a favorite video of mine. A bear standing on top of a trash truck, honestly just looking lost and confused, as it should. I mean, the video is rather glorious, but I have to say, it's a disrespectful move, right? Dumping a bear into a trash truck and during Fat Bear Week of all weeks. So I feel like we have to rectify this situation. I've got a gift certificate to send you to Mother Muffs, but just know that if you win, you have to take this bear out to dinner or lunch or breakfast with you, okay? We got to make amends. So my question for you to get yourself qualified for this Mother Muffs gift certificate is, when you take this bear with you to Mother Muffs, what are you ordering for the bear? Do you think he's more of a Mother Muffs breakfast pizza bear or a Mother Muffs chicken and waffles bear? Really go with your gut here. You can text me your answer and why you think that's the one to 719-219-7625. Is it a breakfast pizza bear or a Mother Muffs chicken and waffles bear? Let me know. Send that to 719-219-7625. It's X1039.
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2: 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Up for grabs. A gift certificate to check out Mother Muffs. So yesterday we got a delightful video of a Castle Rock bear standing on top of a trash truck. Running theory being that the bear was in a dumpster when they emptied it. It was horribly disrespectful. Yes, did result in a delightful video, but still disrespectful. When he was just minding his own business, trying to put on a few pounds for the winter months. So my winner for this Mother Muffs gift certificate has to promise to take this bear with them to Mother Muffs, give it a good meal, try to smooth things over. I asked you, if you think this bear is more of a Mother Muffs breakfast pizza bear or a Mother Muffs chicken and waffles bear. Turns out, some of you don't respect my authority and gave me secret third options, which I kind of respect. George said breakfast pizza bear for sure. Eric texted in, if the bear was taken out to Mother Muffs, it would probably be a chicken and waffles kind of bear. So that it can put some local honey on it. Aw, that's nice. Katie said he's getting a sampler plate. Sure, why not? Buster said bear chicken wings and berries, bruh. Mike said any burger will work. No alcohol, though. Don't want him to become unbearable. That was a good pun. But my random winner generator has let me know that today's winner is Shane. Lock in for this one. You ready? Shane said, after the bear and I are seated at our table, our waitress happens to be a lady bear that my bear friend seems to know. After running our Diet Cokes to the table, she sees we're still looking at our menus. As she's walking away from the table, she looks back and kindly says, just let me know when you know what you want. To which my bear friend flirtatiously responds, how about some fries with that shake? She looks back again and flirtatiously smiles back at my bear friend while blushing a little too. After that, we order fried Monte Cristo sandwiches with extra berries. Shane, sent from my Apple iPhone. All right, way to paint a mental picture, Shane. If anyone can smooth things over with this bear, I bet it's you, Shane. Big congrats. You just scored this gift certificate to Mother Muffs. If I couldn't get you hooked up today, no worries. We've got another shot coming up tomorrow during Lunch 2K on X1039.
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0: X1039, that was Modest Mouse with Ocean Breathe Salty. 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
13: Hey there, Fox 21 Storm Team. Meteorologist Nick Temple here, and happy Tuesday. Today starts a cooler trend that we're going to see over the next couple of days. So by the time we get to the afternoon high temperatures will only be into the mid to upper 70s here into the Pikes Peak region. And if you're traveling south to Pueblo, into the low 80s. A couple of rogue storm chances by the time we get to the afternoon. Most of us just see some cloud cover. A lot of that rainfall is going to be situated towards the southern tier of the state. And then eventually, as we go into Wednesday and Thursday, that will start to pick up with even more cooler temperatures to go with it. Overnight temperatures tonight will fall into the 50s.
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This is the Colorado Bureau of Investigation with an Amber Child abduction alert. We have received this important announcement regarding an abducted child in Arvada. The Arvada Police Department is searching for 8-year-old Zayden Castillo, last seen in the vicinity of the 9080 block of Oberon Road in Arvada at about 9:30 this morning. Zayden is described as a white, male, 4 feet 5 inches tall, 50 pounds, black hair and brown eyes. Zayden was last seen wearing a red Vans t-shirt, khaki shorts, black Jordan's shoes, and a black backpack. Investigators believe Zayden may have been taken by his grandfather, Doyle Stewart, 57 years old, bald with blue eyes, 6 feet tall and 160 pounds, who was last seen wearing a beige baseball cap, gray t-shirt, shorts, and black glasses. They may be traveling in a 2011 black Ford F-250 bearing Colorado license plate ETZY41 that was last seen near 52nd and Yarrow Street in Arvada at 10:16 a.m. The vehicle has a toolbox or work equipment in the bed, as well as a blue script sticker on the left rear windshield. They may be traveling to the Grand Junction area. If you have any information regarding this abduction, immediately call 911.

Southern Colorado's alternative, X1039. That was My Chemical Romance with I'm Not Okay. An accurate sentiment because, I don't know if you know this, but My Chemical Romance has been touring. And at their show in San Antonio, Gerard Way recently said, quote, "We should probably make more songs. The Foundations of Decay," which, brief internote, what? That's not a word. Brief side note, was the last song they released. He said, quote, "The Foundations of Decay was really awesome. Let's keep doing it. Stuff happens. Life happens. But just know that we kind of really always wanted to make another record. You guys kept us alive so long. You guys deserve another record, and we'd love to make it," end quote. All right, dude, you shouldn't have said that because now I'm jumping to conclusions. Thanks for that. And hey, thanks for hanging out with X1039. My name's Eden. We got to celebrate Tattoo Tuesday, so that's coming up just over 10-ish minutes. To hold you over until then, here is Death Cab for Cutie with a song coming off their most recent record called I Built You a Tower. New now, here's Riptides.

X1039, The Offspring with Come Out and Play. Why not? It is Tattoo Tuesday. We could always make some questionable decisions. JK, dude. Fresh ink, never a questionable decision. X1039, every Tuesday throughout the month of September, can get you hooked up with a gift certificate to chalk out, rad, to check out Rocky Mountain Tattoo Emporium. They're at 332 North Nevada Avenue. They're celebrating 8 years. They were founded in Breckenridge in 2018, and then they opened a second location in the Springs this year. They've got 19 years of tattooing experience. Their focus is mostly on American traditional style, but they remain versatile as well, and they welcome walk-ins. So if you want to get some fresh ink, I'm going to make it easy on your Tuesday. I'll take caller number 10 on the alternative rock line. That number is 719-219-7625. Here's the Pixies, Monkey Gone to Heaven.

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2: X1039, that was Hold Me in the Dark, new now from Miles Smith. 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I asked for caller number 10, so we're headed over to the alternative rock line. X1039, hello, who's this?
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3: Oh, I will probably get a sick-ass Black Panther.
2: Rad. Love that. All right, well, Jack's getting a kick-ass Black Panther tattoo. 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
3: We can absolutely take a gemstone and turn it into smaller gemstones and other shapes. Now, the thing to keep in mind is when you make something smaller, you are reducing the value of the piece. And in recutting, you're also losing weight in order to get a stone that has some kind of a shape. It's, you know, not opposite where somebody comes in with a bunch of little stones and they want to compress them and make one big diamond. Doesn't work like that. And we'll advise you. We can say, you know, if we make three smaller stones, this is the shapes that we'll get, and this is what their value will be versus what it's worth now, and this is how much it'll cost to recut. Sometimes for having equal equity distributed amongst a family, it makes more sense to just cut it into three pieces and distribute it. And other times, it makes more sense to just buy stones to match the original. Then we're creating three pieces that are identical, but only one person has the original stone, and it's a secret who gets it. There's different ways to approach breaking down stones for different reasons, and we can advise and help you figure out what works best for you.
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11: Hey there, Fox 21 Storm Team meteorologist Nick Tibble here, and happy Tuesday. Today starts a cooler trend that we're going to see over the next couple of days. So by the time we get to the afternoon high temperatures will only be into the mid to upper 70s here into the Pikes Peak region. And if you're traveling south to Pueblo, into the low 80s. A couple of rogue storm chances by the time we get to the afternoon. Most of us just see some cloud cover. A lot of that rainfall is going to be situated towards the southern tier of the state. And then eventually, as we go into Wednesday and Thursday, that will start to pick up with even more cooler temperatures to go with it. Overnight temperatures tonight will fall into the 50s.
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X1039, that was Good Neighbors with Ripple. Ooh, believe it or not, I'm giving you a pre-clue to your regularly scheduled clue about the 2 at 2 today. Last time the band that was that will be featured on the 2 at 2 today was in Denver, they had support from Good Neighbors. Any ideas? No worries. I'm going to let you know. For now, we've got Cake. Love you madly on X1039.

0: X1039, that was Talking Heads with And She Was. And now, for your regularly scheduled 2 at 2 clue. Here it is.
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0: Ooh, not much to go off of, but do you recognize that voice? No worries, you're 2 at 2, where we take a deep dive. We get 2 songs from the same incredible artist with a little interview clip in between is coming up. 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

0: Southern Colorado's alternative X1039. That was Foster the People, your first song for your 2 at 2. That was Sit Next to Me. 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And to get yourself qualified for a gift certificate to check them out, all you got to do, send me a text to 719-219-7625. Just include Hatch Cover somewhere in that text. For now, let's learn a little bit more about Foster the People. I found an interview clip featuring frontman Mark Foster. Here he is in this interview clip discussing that song Sit Next to Me that we just listened to. Take a listen to this.
1: You know, it's great when you don't really think about it too hard. And honestly, like one lesson that I've learned with recording especially is that if you can finish a song with lyrics while you're writing the song, if you can finish lyrics immediately and record the vocal, there's an electricity in that vocal take that you get. Which is really hard to do and rare to do because I hate write lyrics drive me crazy. It takes so long. Like I stress. I will write a song 100 different ways, 100 different times, until it feels right. And so sometimes it's like months and months down the line of living with the song. And then by the time I sing it, it doesn't have that tension of not knowing where I'm gonna go musically. And so it's like then it's like I, you know, singing it and trying to really capture that like moment of surprise. But Sit Next to Me was it, because they were written so fast, I think it captured the humanity in the vocal on the recording. You know, I'm really proud of that vocal. It's pretty much all just like one take.
0: It's so interesting using that electricity that comes with the first take of laying down vocals. I don't know, that feels like a pretty insane task to me, but don't forget Foster the People taking over Red Rocks Amphitheater later on tonight. 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

Policy of Truth. That was Depeche Mode on Southern Colorado's Alternative X1039. Ooh, and of course, before that, we had Third Eye Blind. We had the Raconteurs. Listen, I don't care what your standards are. It's not a good day unless you're hearing some Jack White. Or I guess if you're not getting yourself qualified for the free concert tickets up for grabs in that free X1039 app. Don't worry, I'll tell you all about it coming up just over 10 minutes. 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
8: 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Meteorologist Nick Temple here, and happy Tuesday. Today starts a cooler trend that we're going to see over the next couple of days. So by the time we get to the afternoon high temperatures will only be into the mid to upper 70s here into the Pikes Peak region. And if you're traveling south to Pueblo, into the low 80s. A couple of rogue storm chances by the time we get to the afternoon. Most of us just see some cloud cover. A lot of that rainfall is going to be situated towards the southern tier of the state. And then eventually, as we go into Wednesday and Thursday, that will start to pick up with even more cooler temperatures to go with it. Overnight temperatures tonight will fall into the 50s.
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AOL Nation on Southern Colorado's Alternative X1039. 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

0: X1039, that was Bizarre Love Triangle. Oh, goodness, how I love a New Order throwback. Some good stuff. Well, thank you so much for hanging out with me today. Unfortunately, that New Order tune is closing out my air shift for the day, but I know you're not too upset about it because Crowley is taking over next. And let's see, what has he got going down on his shift? Oh, during that very mysterious 3 o'clock throwdown, you could score tickets to the Battle MMA Championships if you're feeling like a fighter. And of course, naturally, Crowley's got your next chance to get hooked up for Tattoo Tuesday. So I hope you have a fantastic rest of your Tuesday. I'll catch you tomorrow. It's X1039.
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0: Album to go now wherever you stream music, and don't miss Ed Schill live at the Marquee Theater in Denver on October 8th. It's in our ears. 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
3: Well, hey, happy Tuesday. And not only that, a very happy birthday to Bilbo and Frodo Baggins. Or as I like to refer to them as, to save time, Bildo. Bildo. Yeah, it doesn't get mentioned in the movie, I don't think. I don't even think in the extended edition, but Bilbo and Frodo have the same birthdays. In fact, while Bilbo is turning 111, Frodo is turning 33, which, as I recall, is the age of adulthood for hobbits. Must be nice. I wasn't really an adult until 33 either. Still kind of not. So, significant birthdays on the same day. Ain't that fancy? Well, otherwise, for today... Well, look at that. It's another Tattoo Tuesday. We got that for you. We've got another chance for you to score gift certificates from Kava Works. Battle MMA tickets. Next... talked about how Billy Corgan met Clavicular. Talked about that yesterday. And now he's been arrested. Clavicular, not Billy Corgan. Not yet. So, who gets the credit, Billy Corgan or me? Either way. Also, hackers breaking into or hacking into two Colorado water utilities. That self-driving taxi that got into a Denver's farmer's market. Private equity. Dipping their dirty fingers into indie music now. And there was a thing about Straight Edge on Reddit that makes me sad about how old it makes me feel. All that to come, plus the 3 o'clock throwdown next, and I'll let you know. Had a big ol' fun drop today. So I'm going to go ahead and make an executive decision about which song to play. So instead, if you'd like to contribute a vote today, if you had to go on an adventure, which I know they're dirty, awful things that make you late for dinner, but if you had to go on an adventure, would you pick Frodo or Bilbo as your companion? You have to pick one. Give me a text, 719-219-7625. Otherwise, 3 o'clock throwdown next. Right now, Oasis on X1039.

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0: All right, and Battle MMA Championships bringing you the 3 o'clock throwdown today, presenting Fight Night coming up Saturday, October 3rd, with a killer fight card stacked with local and pro fighters. Going down at COF City Hub. Fights start at 6, but doors at 4:45. You want to get in there and get your table or your general admission seat, cage side tickets available, all that at the door or BattleMMAChampionships.com. And after the song, I will send it out to the phone lines for your shot to go. But first, what do we got here? Bilbo or Frodo? Better adventuring companion. Christina says Frodo. Cora says Bilbo. Mike says Frodo rules. Isaac says, what about Frodo's big Bilbo? Listen, sir, when I said Bilbo earlier, that was a family-friendly joke. How dare you? Eric says, I'm going Bilbo. My opinions on Frodo and Sam are not popular, shared by anyone respectable. Aaron says, I'd pick Frodo, but I'd hope it's pre-ring, eager for adventure Frodo, not post-Mordor PTSD Frodo. Spoiler alert, too late. Coulter says, Frodo, he was able to destroy it. Brent says, I think Frodo would be a fun hang because he actually has other Hobbit friends. And one thing they left out of the movie was how helpful Merry and Pippin were in helping getting Frodo set up to sell Bag End and get out of town and look a little less suspicious while he was leaving. All right, but anyway, new music time. Oh, hot damn. Lori on the text line predicted this one and actually let me know this was coming last week. When churches announce new music, yes, led by the great Lauren Mayberry, Scottish synth pop. Freaking love churches, man. 5 years since their last album. They had a couple of singles in between there, but 5 years. Damn, it's been too long. But hey, they return now with what they describe as urgent reflections on womanhood and modern Britain. Let me know what you think of this track. Text me 719-219-7625. Hot damn, it's new churches. Roses. It's the name of the track on X1039.

Churches with Roses on X1039's 3 o'clock throwdown. Yes. So glad to see Lauren and company back. Well, let's see if you feel similarly. Buster said, bro, this song's got me all pumped to fight and chin check some mofos. Pants can't be tight for that, bruh. I disagree. I think one of the best ways to win a fight is to feature a prominent bulge. An obvious one. People will back away quickly. Chris gave it 2 thumbs up here. We got Mike who says, love it. Let's add this to the rotation. I will confess I'm biased towards Gaelic women. Could listen to a Scottish or Irish girl read from the phone book and I'd enjoy it. I'm with you, brother. That brogue. Christina said, I'm perplexed because I love this band and their music, but this seems a little lackluster for them. Most of their songs are so powerful, it seems, and this one I expected to be more powerful than it was. Lori said, happy Hobbit Day, Mr. Crowley, and happy Churches Day. I got to be honest, I couldn't wait for the possible throwdown today and dove in a few times. It's so, so good. Makes me think of the Lost Boys soundtrack and the end like a zombie movie. I can't believe it's been 5 years since their last release. Yeah, their cover of Cry Little Sister has definitely seeded that into the future of getting that Lost Boys sound. Brent said, these guys don't miss. Coulter said, this was a response. Because he said Frodo was able to destroy it. And I was like, but only with Gollum's help. And Coulter said, that's true. I guess the real friend was Gollum the whole time. I mean, he showed up and hung out even despite the elvish rope. Isaac said, that was pretty dang dandy. Eric says, thumbs up on the song, but maybe not something I would have waited 5 years to hear, though. Keep it in rotation. But yo, Churches, keep them coming sooner than every half decade. Buster busted out with bruh, touche. He's getting French here. So, you know, Buster's serious. Aaron said, Tom's can't be in movies. He pulls too much focus. Are we talking Bombadil there? Yeah. Also, he says, I'm all for this song. Honestly, what they tried to do with Tom Bombadil and Rings of Power, don't even get me started, man. Jamie says, needs more whammy bar. Well, keep letting me know what you think. Text me 719-219-7625. But hey, why not also call that number right now and be caller 5 for your chance at Battle MMA tickets. 719-219-7625. Caller 5's going to the fights. Unless you're busy getting into a fight with your girlfriend. It's Matthew Sweet on X1039.

0: X1039 Lincoln Park. All right, who's in a fighting mood today? Let's find out. Looking for caller five for Battle MMA Championships next Saturday at the COS City Hub. Who do I got?
1: This is Jason.
0: Jason, what's up, brother? What are you up to today, man?
1: Just getting off work, enjoying this Powers traffic.
0: I know Powers, I'm sure, is a last name or whatever, but it feels like the opposite of power on that particular road. It's like weaknesses. Dog, for real. I am going to send thoughts and prayers your way while you're on Powers over here. So,
1: I appreciate all these crazy people.
0: For real. Stay alive long enough for me to get your information, at least, so it looks like I did my job. Dog, you're caller five. You're going.
1: Nice. Heck yeah.
0: BattleMMAChampionships.com. If you just want to buy your tickets, or I'll have more for you tomorrow. Sooner than that, coming up, what do we got here? We'll bust out the latest from Almost Monday right now, the latest from Cage the Elephant, Beaches in Tennessee on X1039.

0: Almost Monday, no more regrets on X1039. Well, hey there, it's Crowley. What are you doing here? You're just hanging out? Just listening to the radio? I get it. And it's not just listening to the radio, because, you know, you can also win stuff with it. For instance, I notice this is so not a plug for them, to be clear. But Google, I notice they're starting letting you use some play points to buy, like, actual physical merch. But it's all Google branded and probably ultra cheap. But it's weird because you can get them play points by just doing surveys. So it's fake money that you can turn into real things. Google sucks, though. They decided 10 years ago that being evil was actually fine. Whereas us, it was our very mission statement from the beginning to be evil. We've always been clear about that and upfront. But hey, so why not turn a free thing that only involves fake money into real stuff? Like getting our app, which costs zero real money. No need to spend no play points on that. Pick up that app and hey, you can win tickets to Rise Against at Red Rocks October 12th. And while you're at it, you can keep the app and stream us wherever you're at that you have signal. 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Well, you can scroll back and check times and see what it was. 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That's it. Coming up, we got Fontaine's DC. We might drop some of this tattoo work here for you as well. Who knows? 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

Hey, X1039 Fontaines, D.C. 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Hit me up. While we listen to Liz Phair on X1039.

All right. Whoops. Sorry about bleachers. That was on me. I'm sorry. I hit the delete button on the wrong thing. But hey, congratulations to Mitch, who's doing some state park work out there. Mitch getting hooked up with free tattoo work from Rocky Mountain Tattoo Emporium. Well, hey, it's your old buddy Crowley that, you know, they say a monkey could do this job just pushing buttons and stuff. So that's where my abilities are at right now. It's not even monkey level. Well, let's see here. I have to make a brief comment about this really fast because this hurts. I feel like, isn't the internet so good for just constantly reminding you how old you are and everything and how much older you're getting? Because on the front page of Reddit, it might even still be there. They have the Today I Learned subreddit. And one of the popular Today I Learned posts was about straight edge. And to me, it's like, oh, we don't know straight edge now. People have forgotten. Their kids so young, they don't know what straight edge is. Because like, oh, well, here comes the age. 15, 20 years ago, I sure remember working at Arby's and having all kinds of discussions about straight edge kids and everything. About how, oh no, good for them. Good for them. But boy, if you thought people who did CrossFit rubbed it in your face, straight edge kids will absolutely come at you and be like, so what, you're just fine with wasting your life with substances and stuff? And we were all kind of like, yes. Next question. What was the comments on it were pretty good. Posted a couple of hard times links. Like the hardcore band surprised when straight edge singer brings podium to practice. So, look, I'm all here for people being healthier and stuff. I'm all here for even sharing good ideas with other people. But I will tell you right now, if there's a group or a hobby or whatever else that purports to that you joining it makes you superior to other people, already a bad thing, already a bad time. Period, paragraph. There's no other way about it. It doesn't matter how well-meaning or how beneficial to society that group or hobby or whatever.

0: whatever else is. Anything that offers to make you feel superior to other people is already a bad time, and it's going to lead to some bad stuff. And I'm sure, much like with a lot of other obnoxious hobbies and mindsets and stuff, I'm sure there were some very cool straight edge kids out there that didn't, you know, try to judge other people or make them feel inferior. Unfortunately, it's the loud, obnoxious ones that ruin every single thing that has ever possibly existed. So, happy old birthday to all of us that have to be reminded that kids need to be taught what straight edge is these days. Oh, goodness. All right, well, hey, coming up, we got new music from The Strokes. We got Weezer. We got 420. We got it all. It's
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0: on to go now wherever you stream music, and don't miss Ed Schill live at the Marquee Theater in Denver on October 8th. 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
16: Happy Tuesday evening to you, Southern Colorado. I'm Fox 21 Storm Team meteorologist Luke Victor. We're watching out for some scattered showers and storms through the early evening hours across the southern I-25 corridor, but most will be staying dry as we head into the overnight hours. Temperatures drop back off into the 40s and 50s for most by tomorrow morning, and we're watching for cloud cover on the increase as we head throughout the morning hours and pretty much throughout all of our Wednesday. Beyond that, Wednesday evening, watching for showers to develop across southern Colorado and lift northward as we head into Thursday morning, with widespread rain and thunderstorm chances Wednesday night and into Thursday.
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Nirvana covering the Meat Puppets on X1039. Well, watch out if you have your own lake of fire with this lovely little rain rolling in here. It's ever so pleasant. And dare I say, a nice setup for 420. On the way, Straight Edge Kids, you're allowed to enjoy it as well, because it's just fake commercial action. Right now, going full commercial with the Strokes, going shopping on X1039.

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2: Well, hey there. Hi. Really enjoying this rain. Rain and 420 go together so nicely because you weren't going to go out and do anything anyway. So why not enforce that? It's going pretty good out there. I did peek over at the... We got a little red in the radar. Yeah. This rain ain't screwing around. I give that a thumbs up.
3: We needed the moisture.
2: Well, sadly, I don't personally have any moisture for you. And please don't look into that sentence too much. But I will tell you what. Coming up, new Weezer. Coming up a little bit later for the drive at 5, I got a gift certificate for you for Kava Works. If you got requests, start thinking about them. But first, it being 420... I have this silly little thing for you. 420 today brought to you by this.
4: 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We know a lot of you are tired of hearing about AI, which is weird of you, because who wouldn't want to hear about how they're going to lose their job or how the world's about to end? But okay, so we're introducing the AI filter, an easy-to-install browser extension that hides all AI news and websites. You're going to love all the internet you get to enjoy after, like a single camping blog from 2006, and insert other websites here if found. The AI filter. Good news, we just found some LimeWire uploads of some really hairy 70s porn we'll be adding soon.
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0: Weezer, We Might As Well Be Strangers on X1039. Well, hey, it's Crowley. Huge disappointment because I already gave away my Tattoo Tuesday gift certificate. I did that last hour. It's already over, but all tattoo hope is not lost. Starling's got one last gift certificate for you this evening, and it's the month isn't over yet. You'll have another chance next Tuesday. We do this every Tuesday that we got the gift certificates, which this month they come from Rocky Mountain Tattoo Emporium. 8 years since they founded their first shop up in Breckenridge back in 2018. So successful. They've spread down here to the Springs, and we're happy to have a man with their 19 years of tattooing experience and their expertise in the American traditional style. You know they'll try things, though. You want to do something that's not American traditional. I mean, you don't get it into tattooing because you're afraid of new things. You know what I mean? I mean, just consider how controversial tattoos were even like 25, 30 years ago, much like legal weed and gay marriage and so many other things. It's been rather heartening to see so much change for the better in the last 20 years. Kind of amazing. So, hey, you know it, man. You know they'll try new stuff out at Rocky Mountain Tattoo Emporium. Walk-ins, welcome. 332 North Nevada, Rocky Mountain Tattoos. .com. But hey, with a look at traffic here, if you see a bus, why not try something new and let it merge? Mountain Metro Transit bringing you traffic this hour. Spot a bus trying to merge? Be a hero and let it in. Mountain Metropolitan Transit reminds you that yielding to buses is the law because it keeps the roads friendly and safe. Really, just let everybody merge. What's it cost you? 1 or 2 seconds? The cost of that 1 or 2 seconds, if you want to be the person ahead, is to not be able to feel like you're as good a person as you thought you were. Couple of seconds. That's it. Just let it happen. Coming up, we got, what do we got here? New music from Royal Otis around the corner, or their latest on X1039.
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2: Starting out this afternoon's commute with a couple of accidents. We've got one on Garden of the Gods Road, westbound at Mark Dabbling. And we've got a crash on Woodman Road, westbound between Mark Shuffle Road and Black Forest Road, right at Kenosha. Northbound I-25 between Cimarron and Garden of the Gods. We've got that heavy and slow as well. 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
8: Happy Tuesday evening to you, Southern Colorado. I'm Fox 21 Storm Team meteorologist Luke Victor. We're watching out for some scattered showers and storms through the early evening hours across the southern I-25 corridor, but most will be staying dry as we head into the overnight hours. Temperatures drop back off into the 40s and 50s for most by tomorrow morning, and we're watching for cloud cover on the increase as we head throughout the morning hours and pretty much throughout all of our Wednesday. Beyond that, Wednesday evening, watching for showers to develop across Southern Colorado and lift northward as we head into Thursday morning, with widespread rain and thunderstorm chances Wednesday night and into Thursday.
9: On quick heads up, here in a report about a traffic incident around Murray and Palmer Park. Sounds like backing up traffic almost all the way to Academy. So nasty. Murray and Palmer Park, avoid it if you can. Royal Otis now on X1039.

0: knows private equity only knows how to destroy things. That's what happened to Toys R Us. That's what happened to, wasn't it Good Sense? The Sub place? And so many other places where they roll in and their job is to essentially like squeeze out the last drops of blood, maybe pump it up a little bit and dump it for pennies on the dollar or something. I don't know. There's a reason it's fancy rich people with no morals and economics degrees that handle private equity stuff and the rest of us don't understand how it works. But essentially they just go, they buy up either struggling or regular businesses, squeeze them for everything they're worth, dump them off, and then they're off to go ruin something else. Do you remember when millennials were being accused of ruining industries? Nope, that's private equity, actually. And I'm like 100% them. Now, they've already done this through a lot of larger labels and stuff, buying up music catalogs and licensing them out for all they're worth. And I guess they've already gone through all the majors that they can do, so now they're coming for indie music. I guess if there's one bit of good news with this is that indie, for a lot of labels, is an accurate descriptor, and there are a lot of small labels where they maybe have only a handful of people working for them, but the people that founded these labels do come from the DIY punk world, and hopefully a lot of them are going to be resistant to some of these offers that they're making on indie catalogs, whether it's like one song or their entire release history. There are going to be some that are going to stand firm and are not going to sell. But let's also be real. There's going to be some label owners that, you know, there's not that much money in indie these days, depending on what you're doing, and might have little choice but to sell off their catalog simply to survive. And it sucks, man. The weird, funny part that's almost a little bit hilarious if it wasn't so sad is apparently these private equity firms just spam the ever-living hell out of these indie labels. This article talks about how they'll send out, you'll get 6 to 8 emails a day. And they're not even all going to the owner. They'll go to like a janitor or like an intern. They don't even care. All they need is a bite. It's just fishing. So, the consequences of this, who knows, man. It could be that bands that would never want their music on commercials or in movies are getting ponied up for that. It could lead a lot of these catalogs to later find themselves in legal limbo when they get sold off inevitably and people don't have any access to them anymore. Who knows? Who knows? But it's never anything good, man. So screw you, private equity. Let's fight back with the Drive at 5. Your requests coming up next. 719-219-7625. Throw me a text if you got them. It's X1039.
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2: We've actually got several accidents out there. We've got a crash Woodman Road westbound between Mark Scheffel Road and Black Forest. We've got a crash Murray Boulevard at Palmer Park Boulevard. And we've got an accident Highway 24 eastbound at 8th Street, Fountain Boulevard eastbound at Academy Park Loop. We've got a crash there as well. 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I'm Leslie Scott. 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
1: Bam, here we are, end of the work day after a nice little rain, cooling things down a little bit. How terribly pleasant. How wondrous. Well, hey, Drive at 5 today brought to you by something similarly wondrous, Kava Works. Great way to get an alcohol-free date night in. I'll tell you more about that. Hook you up with a gift certificate coming up. But in the meantime, yeah, we got requests to play. We got the new Tame Impala coming up. I got requests on the way for, what do we got so far? Chris Cornell, Brigitte Calls Me Baby, Primus. And this request right here, which to be clear, is not really an appropriate Halloween season song. It's not actually about zombies. But then also, never a bad time to play the Cranberries, so I guess it's all okay. It's X1039's Drive at 5.

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1: Multiple accidents slowing things down this afternoon. We've got a crash southbound I-25 approaching Uinta Street. This is causing stop and go from Garden of the Gods. Platt Avenue westbound at Murray Boulevard. We've got a crash there backing traffic through Wooten Road. Fountain Boulevard eastbound at Academy Park Loop. We've got a crash there. We've also got an accident. Garden of the Gods westbound at Mark Dabbling Boulevard slowing down the commute. 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

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Requested Cage coming up right now. And actually, hang on. Doing this one live here. We're going to jump in with Requested Chris Cornell covering Prince on X1039.

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0: Noah Kahn with Doors on X1039's Drive at 5. Yeah, brought to you by Kavelworks. Let's see who's winning. Who do I got here?
1: Eric,
0: what's up, brother? What are you up to today, man?
1: Not much. Door just got done with a competition for a track meet, my wife says.
0: My feet hurt just thinking about that. So, if you were forced to participate in a track and field thing, what would you most not want to do?
1: Run it completely. Too many Charlie horses.
0: Dog, you, very much that. I've always said I wouldn't run for my life. If it comes down to running, like, go ahead and start writing my obituary, friend. It's not happening. Running is for the scared, the weak. And you are neither scared nor weak, and that's why you're caller five, friend. Yeah, buddy. I'm actually feeling a little scared and weak thinking about traffic. 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
2: It's traffic on X1039.
3: Unfortunately, not too much of a change. We've got the accident Platte Avenue westbound at Murray Boulevard, which has been causing some stop and go back through Wooden Road. We've also got the crash Fountain Boulevard eastbound at Academy Park Loop and the crash on Garden of the Gods westbound at Mark Dabbling Boulevard. We've also been seeing slow traffic northbound I-25 between Cimarron and Garden of the Gods. This traffic report is sponsored by Popeyes. Right now, the Popeyes big box is just $6. Get two pieces of signature chicken or three tenders plus two sides and a biscuit. That's a whole lot of that chicken from Popeyes for only $6 at participating U.S. restaurants. Price may vary. Terms apply. I'm Leslie Scott. That's traffic on X1039.
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Duran, the band so nice, they named them twice. It's Ordinary World from 1993 on X1039's Drive at 5. Yeah, Duran survived into the 90s. That's one of the weird things when people talk about decades. Like, the 80s really went to like 92, 93, but also the 90s started in like 1988. Parse that one. Made an appearance on the 3 o'clock throwdown a couple of months ago and requested today. It's Wishy Lovesick to wrap up the Drive at 5 on X1039.

0: X1039, Wishy with Love Sick, recently opened for Mama, as Troy noted here, and they're going to be back. Hang on. I'm looking. All right. They're going to be back December 1st at the Marquee. Hell yes, Wishy. They are a band on the rise. Well, hey, that does it for the drive at 5 here. As we enjoy the nice weather here, a warning, it does look like it's going to warm up next week, but fall is inevitable. Halloween is inevitable. And that's why we're excited for Free Ticket Thursday this week. We got tickets to the 31st annual Ghost Stories of Old Manitou walking tours. Yeah! There are two things that make me want to walk. A good hike up in the mountains and ghosts. Just think, there are kids that are too young to even know that the ghost things is a Scooby-Doo reference. But hey, you want to get scurred while also burning a couple of calories? I'm pretty excited for this, man. I mean, all over Colorado and especially Manitou, any state that has a whole lot of mining history is going to have a lot of ghosts. Lot of deaths. It was not safe to work in a mine back in the day at all. Bring it, man. Ghost tours, hay rack rides, all the best stuff. So you want some ghost story action? With this walk-in tour Thursday, man. Featuring the ghosts of Rattlesnake James, the Eggman of Manitou, the Skinners, Soapy Smith, Emma Crawford, and Madam Jeanette Crawford. As twilight falls, follow the lantern-lit path through the historic streets of Manitou, encountering eerie storytelling vignettes from the ghosts of Manitou. Happening weekends in October, and all proceeds benefit the Manitou Springs Heritage Museum. 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We'll be hooking you up. We got Blink right around the corner here. We got Veruca Salt coming up, Mount Joy, Death Cab, and much more. It's X1039.
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6: Well, we are seeing slow traffic northbound I-15 between Cimarron and Garden of the Gods. The accident that we had on Powers Boulevard southbound at North Carefree Circle already cleared. Still seeing some heavier traffic northbound on Powers Boulevard approaching Carefree Circle. And the accident Fountain Boulevard eastbound at Academy Park Loop, that too is gone. 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

0: Blink on X1039. I'm Crowley. I don't know what a yed is, but I don't think I would want a voice in there either. Oh, hey, people want more sad music? All right. How about this Johnny Cash original? Hey, you like that, hipsters? I heard Nine Inch Nails covered this song once. X1039.
1: I hurt myself today to see if I still feel. I focus